0: Anyway,
1: it's not.
0: Do you remember that I said that we should both bring our best track of the week?
1: Track of the week, yes.
0: Which I struggled with Fred finding something that was suitably discoed.
1: Yes,
0: well, it's got loads of very buoyant songs, but I found one.
1: Okay.
0: But what about you? What did you
1: find? I struggled too. I've even my track of the week, if people haven't listened to Sidetracks before, is Steely Dan. The band is the Steely Dan track of the week. There is really nothing that is particularly disco, but this one, I did have to resort to asking Mr. ChatGPT what's the most disco, and this is what they came up with.
0: Oh, wow.
1: I got the news off the album Asia, which celebrates its birthday tomorrow. It was released on the 23rd of September.
0: And I do know that this is your favourite album.
1: It is my favourite album, yeah. And, yeah, it's just awesome. So, not much else to say about it, really. It's just an awesome track and quite upbeat. So it's excellent. A little bit disco. But they don't really have any disco tracks as such.
0: Yeah. So what we're going to do, John the Aviator is going to play his track first.
1: Ooh, here we go.
0: And then, was that?
1: No, I was just going, whoa, I'm playing it.
0: Oh, and I was like, oh, look.
1: You think you've missed something. Nothing has happened.
0: What's happened?
1: I've frightened you.
0: Yeah. I'm like, oh, my God, is there a giant animal behind me?
1: It was just my tone of enthusiasm.
0: Oh, right.
1: And also surprised that I'm first.
0: And then I'm going to play Fred Smith and the Spooky Men's Choir with a track called Dancing Queen. All will become clear.
1: Yes.
0: So anyway.
1: I look forward to it. Here we go.
0: Disco Fred, brackets, intrigue to somebody's written. Yes. Yeah, you will be. Anyway, take it away.
1: Here we go. I got the news, Steely Dan.

girl. Watch that scene. Deep in the dancing queen. To the left. Oi, oi, oi, oi, oi, oi, oi, oi, oi, oi, oi, oi, oi, oi, oi, oi, oi, oi, oi, oi, oi, oi, oi, oi, oi, oi, oi, oi, oi, oi, oi, oi, oi, oi, oi, oi, oi, oi, oi, oi, oi, oi, oi, oi, oi, oi, oi, oi, oi, oi, oi, oi, oi, oi, oi, oi, oi, oi, oi, oi, oi, oi, oi, oi, oi, oi, oi, oi, oi, oi, oi, oi, oi, oi, oi, oi, oi, oi, oi, you'll come to look for key. With a bit of rock music. Every

Africa. Watch that scene. Taking the dancing clean to the left. Oi, oi, oi, oi, oi, oi, oi, oi, oi, oi, oi, oi, oi, oi, oi, oi, oi, oi, oi, oi, oi, oi, oi, oi, oi, oi, oi, oi, oi, oi, oi, oi, oi, oi, oi, oi, oi, oi, oi, oi, oi, oi, oi, oi, oi, oi, oi, oi, oi, oi, 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oi,

0: There you go. Dancing Kvinn, followed by Dancing Queen.
1: It's all in the pronunciation.
0: Both, yeah. And shout out to Matt, who did enjoy the Dancing Kvinn, but I'm sure that he hung around to have a little boogie as well with the next one.
1: How could you not?
0: Yeah.
1: What a track. Number one in Australia, of course.
0: That was an incredible time, the ABBA time, yes.
1: Australia was instrumental in their success.
0: I think they were, yes.
1: They got played on Countdown and it went off, hit number one here before a lot of other countries even picked them up.
0: And then they sort of re-emerged with all the Priscilla Queen of the Desert.
1: Yes.
0: And what's the other one?
1: And also
0: Muriel's Wedding, yes. Those were two game changers in London. After that, we all knew everything there was to know about Australia. We're obsessed with ABBA. Obsessed.
1: That's right.
0: But, yeah, great times. I've got something totally different now.
1: Yeah?
0: I've got a Liz Stringer track.
1: Disco.
0: there's one that just sprang to mind and I thought, yeah, we're going to go with this. This is Liz Stringer with Coming Home that's the latest album that I can't remember the name of.
1: Second High, hang on,
0: I'm going to look at my notes.
1: Look up your notes.
0: Sorry, Liz Stringer. I'm sure that like the rest of the Liz Stringer fan club are going to text in any second now. Yeah, The Second High. Yeah, that's it. And Liz wrote this, coming home, about the ludicrous idea that we've been fed since small children that a romantic relationship will be the salve for all the ails in a lifetime, and that without a romantic partner, we will be forever adrift, unfulfilled and sad. It's a tongue-in-cheek exploration of what it means to be single, yearning for the perfect partner, something which we hope will save us from ourselves, but something that ultimately doesn't exist. All that in a disco tune. What's not to love?
1: Well, it's Liz Stringer.
0: Yeah, amazing. Take it away.

0: Donna Summer, I Feel Love on You Never Can Tell with yes. Christina the Astonishing, John the Aviator. I hope you like that.
1: Donna Summer.
0: So I've been finding out that Christina the Astonishing had been dancing at Stringfellas.
1: Yes, Stringfellas nightclub.
0: To that track on yes. the illuminated dance floor. Oh. Well, that track reached number one in Australia. And Donna Summer, it was from 1977. It was on a concept album. The concept of the album was placing songs in different eras. I Feel Love represented the future, built around the Moog synthesizer, or Moog, as some people would say. But definitely, it was all Moog synthesizer and drum machine, I think. It was yeah. fantastic. And the stereo effect on the headphones is fantastic too.
1: That was quite amazing when yeah. I put the headphones back on. And we've had another text in from the Topham Hats.
0: The Topham Hats, yeah.
1: Another banger from the Trolls soundtrack, which is on regular rotation at our place. And it's very true that one. Yes, there are quite a few sort of Pixar movies yeah. and what's the other one?
0: DreamWorks,
1: yeah. that's it, that really love the – like the 70s yeah. and the 80s music. Yeah. I'm what's the other one? Despicable Me. They've done like a whole London yeah. one. Despicable Me 3, I think it was. Yeah. But yeah. yeah. In fact, I've got one of those tracks coming up.
0: Ooh.
1: Yes. And yeah. That was awesome. So, right, I'm thinking, now what one am I going to play now?
0: We got any more subscriptions yet?
1: Well, I have a note about one right here. Dolores the Djembe has just subscribed to You Never Can Tell.
0: Fantastic.
1: With Christina the Astonishing and John the Aviator.
0: Aviator.
1: Visiting,
0: yeah.
1: Right, and I love the comment that goes with this. This subscription says, never being able to tell is a way of life.
0: As in,
1: never
0: can tell. Yes.
1: And that's, yeah, it's one of life's, what do they call it? I'm having a moment. Right. I'm having another moment. What is it? The human condition. Yes. That's right. Yeah. So thank you very much, Dolores. Yes. Much appreciated. Your subscription will fund one episode of my show,
0: but inspire
1: quite amazing.
0: You for the whole year.
1: Yes. And I do my my prep for free at home. So it's all good. But, yeah, thank you very much. And what else have we got? We've got some Shane Papatolikos. Shane Papatolikos has subscribed to The Dotted Line.
0: Ooh.
1: Laurie and Tan have subscribed to The Imaginary Friends Show. And Lucy has made a donation. And Adrian has subscribed to The Big Note.
0: The Big Note.
1: Oh, and here's another little comment that's come in on Moog, as in Vogue, is the technically correct way rather than sounding like a cow. So you have to say Moog. Oh, I see. Yeah, Moog, I'm getting it. Moog.
0: Well, so is this? It didn't come from one Cam.
1: It did come from the man who knows everything yes. about music.
0: Now, I do hear people internationally calling it Moog, and
1: yes.
0: but in Australia we did call it Moog. I did work for a company called Moog in Australia that was started by the brother of the person who invented the Moog.
1: Oh, you mean the brother
0: and
1: of
0: they called
1: inventor
0: it Moog.
1: Robert Moog. Yes.
0: Yes.
1: Wow.
0: Anyway, you know, you can get a T-shirt if you subscribe too. Did you know that? Exclusive.
1: Yeah, and in different colours as well, I've
0: yes.
1: seen. Yes.
0: Black and blue.
1: Black and blue.
0: But there's also a different colour graphic on a black.
1: Yeah.
0: By the looks.
1: Because I still need to order my Volley T-shirt, but I've already ordered for sort of family and friends as well. So,
0: but you can only get it if you subscribe.
1: because they're fashion items, and between us, we're always wearing somebody's T-shirt, but
0: somebody else's T-shirt. We swapped them around.
1: That was back in the days of Donna Summer, I believe. Yes, but
0: And there's lots of prizes.
1: There are so many prizes. Do you know there's over $3,000 worth of donated prizes from our wonderful local businesses. There are so many of them. All I can ever do is just randomly pick out something by running my finger down. Right, today I'm going to talk about a 4-pack of coffee beans from Empire Coffee Roasters and Honey Lane in Upway.
0: Ooh.
1: Yeah. And $50 voucher from Nevedna, the Masala Spice Kitchen, also in Upway.
0: Yeah. I tell you what, the $50 voucher at the Quarry Bakehouse, handy for both of us.
1: Oh, that's creme brulee donuts. Oh. That's my go-to.
0: Oh, they're scrolls, yes. Cinnamon scroll things. Mm.
1: And their pies are amazing.
0: And their toasted sandwiches, a triple threat with ham.
1: And they even do giant cakes to order.
0: Yeah. I think we've given it too much time, haven't we?
1: We have, yeah. Oh,
0: the other thing is the magic. Was it the magic pants?
1: The magic pants.
0: The magic pants.
1: I've got to go up there.
0: I'm so intrigued.
1: I want the magic pants because they're stretch and they're corduroy. Yeah. Nothing says comfort like stretch corduroy. And I'm owning it. I'm owning it. Anything that's stretch.
0: Yep.
1: Flat shoes. Yep.
0: Yep. Bands and artists, small time, big time, $500 custom merch package.
1: Gosh, how cool would that be? That's going to be amazing.
0: Yeah, and or one of two $50 vouchers at Upway Music.
1: Oh,
0: the Blair Mitch project.
1: That's right. Yeah, the Blair Mitch. Yes, I love that.
0: Yeah, that's a good name for a shop.
1: I think the great thing about Upway Music is like every time I go in there, I come out with a guitar.
0: Do you?
1: Or like something like that.
0: Oh, so you need to win the voucher.
1: Yeah, but I've had vouchers before, and then I just top them up with whatever I want.
0: As you
1: would. But yeah,
0: as
1: great guys, yeah. Great. Yeah. If nothing else, just go in and say hello to Upway Music. Mm. Blair.
0: I stole that from a couple of the Revolver crew, I think.
1: Ah.
0: So I didn't come up with that myself.
1: It's very clever though.
0: Very clever.
1: Yeah. Sometimes you just hear things that you just want, you want to add them as yours.
0: Yes, I think that's where I hopefully I'm accrediting the right people. So have we missed a bank of announcements?
1: Oh, we have. Let's put them on.
0: Let's
1: now
0: do them.
1: Let's
0: and put them come on back now with some more music.
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0: No, this is something new, something revolutionary.
1: I already subscribe to the Tribe, I display a window sticker, I go to all the 3MDR supported gigs, what else could I possibly do?
0: Guerrilla tactics, Dougie.
1: What?
0: Just one button.
1: Elaborate, please.
0: Well, you know how there's normally numerous preset stations when you get into a car?
1: Yeah, and they're always pre-programmed to that commercial drivel.
0: Yeah. 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
1: Right.
0: That way, when they're scrolling through the stations, they'll stumble across 3MDR and all its wonder, and bam, they'll be hooked.
1: Yeah, right. I like it. I really like it. Hey, you could even do it at work. Work radio, dude. Work radio!
0: Yeah, you can just one button just about everywhere you go. Your mum's car, a hire car.
1: A freaking taxi!
0: Double points for a taxi. 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The list goes on.
1: Just one button. It's genius. I'm joining the revolution.
2: I'm a renegade warrior!
0: Yes. Yes, you are, Dougie. We all are. Just one button. 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
3: Thank you for your subscriptions, all you people out there. And here's a track. I was talking about... what one was I talking about? Who was dancing around the kitchen? All right, the Topham Hats were dancing around the kitchen to a Trolls track.
4: That's right.
3: We call it Donna Summer. but the youngsters now call it, oh, that's from Trolls, the movie.
4: Yeah.
3: And so here's another. Here's a track just for my little Topham Hats listening in today. And this is from... Despicable Me 2, I think. Hang on, I've got to look this.
4: Don't look at me.
3: Oh, yeah.
4: I've got no idea.
3: Yeah. It's Despicable Me 2. Look, it's from Despicable Me.
4: Yeah.
3: This is Pharrell Williams.
4: And
3: this
4: number.
3: Is a super happy song, which is just as well because it's called Happy.

0: And that one has a very sudden ending. Yeah, Pharrell Williams with Happy. And I'd like to say hello to Glenn. Glenn from Bentley Park in QLD.
1: Ah.
0: And another lovely subscriber to the You Never Can Tell. And he's been listening to some of the ads here, and he recognises presenters from back in the day, and just thought he'd like to call out the Renegade Warriors. Dougie and Wayno's voices. Yeah. Yes, they are the Renegade Warriors. And this is lovely too. The Topham Hats sang, danced, hopped up and down, and yes, we clapped along because we're happy.
2: I clapped
0: that
2: along.
0: That is, yeah, I'll tell you what. And I was doing the happy, happy, happy, happy that Jess taught me back in the day in Sweet Sassafras Choir. Fantastic. When we sang that song.
2: Such a good song.
0: So, and we're coming up to the end of our amazing 2 hours of sharing with you. And I'd like to thank some of my subscribers. Now, I'm not sure of the currency of some of these because we're on the cusp, you know.
2: I usually give them the benefit of a shout-out all through Radiothon and then...
0: Well, that's what I do, yes. But there will be some on my true list in addition.
2: Your new list?
0: Yes.
2: Mm.
0: Did I say something wrong there?
2: No, no.
0: Oh, I thought you were, like, correcting true new...
2: No, I'm just trying to understand. I'm just understanding.
0: Yes. Yes. Now, hang on. Oh, I know what I was doing. Yes. I was like, why am I scrolling up and down on this piece of paper? Now I know.
2: Piece of paper. Electronic paper.
0: Yes. It's on my...
2: iPad.
0: It's on my iPad. And that was a name they said would never take off, I remember. Back in the day, Oh, who's going to call something a pad? Yeah, that's what it was.
2: Why not? Or a pod.
0: Put I in front of it and there you go. Yeah.
2: Now
0: anyway, I would like to thank the following subscribers. So we've got my best friend for life, Pete from Cooey Rup and Jean from Upway. Lovely to hear from you today. And business subscriber SCAD Design, making your products a reality. 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Oh, somebody is requesting Saturday Night's All Right for Fighting. I'll have that for next week.
2: Such a good song.
0: You can betcha.
2: Yeah.
0: Definitely for my favourite young man. Right, where were we? Oh, SCAD Design. Oh, yeah, we've done SCAD Design.
2: Forget about that.
0: Community group subscribers, the Upper Ferntree Gully Fire Brigade and Anchor Community Care. And, last but not least, the All Stars Disability Choir as well. They were great the other week, the Hilltop Festival.
2: Mm.
0: And my listener subscribers, and be they concession or otherwise or inanimate objects, whatever. Tigger from Upper Ferntree Gully, Pin and Dave from Mount Dandenong, Freddie Pressing Tees from Menzies Creek, Sue from Selby, Stu from Selby, Nirvana the Visionary, Dolores the Djembe from Mombolk, newly subscribed this morning, Brother Michael from Mombolk, I'll be tracking you down, Mick, Graham the Bird Nerd from Mount Burnett, KTEL Record Selector from Belgrave. Very, very handy contraption. Glenn from Bentley Park, who's texted in this morning. That's lovely. Callum from Launching Place. And Gisela, the lovely Gisela, who she subscribed last week. And I do believe that The Reverend Stu from Dandenong North, is also a new subscriber. So,
2: fantastic.
0: Thank you so much.
2: Thank you.
0: Oh, and let me just thank my texters. So we have the Topham Hats, we have Cam, we have Dolores, we have Jean from Upway, Matt, the lovely Matt. And, oh, Simon. I forgot about Simon because he texted on my phone. And Simon really enjoyed the Israelites. I'll read you what he says because it was quite cute, you know. Oh, not that one. I've got one from Jess going, are you picking up a chook on the way home? And I went, yes. Right. So, yeah, just to let you know, yeah, there will be a chook
2: on the way
0: home. Roast chicken will be coming soon. Pop it.
2: Cat gets roast chicken.
0: And this is from Simon in Mombolt. The Israelites, this was my anthem for years. Get up in the morning, slaving for bread, sir. Or it would be, get up in the morning, slaving for bread, sir. Nobody could understand what was being said. Anyway, Simon enjoyed that. So good on you, Simon. Now, oh, my gosh, we've only got 8 minutes left. I think it's time for the porno track of the week.
2: Bit of Barry White.
0: Yes, sexy who doesn't, lady.
2: Who doesn't mind a bit of sexy talk over the top of music?
0: Yes.
2: With a very
0: just
2: low voice.
0: Just before brunch.
2: I wish my radio voice was like Barry White's. I'm going to play a track, You're the First, the Last, My Everything, from an album, Can't Get Enough, from 1974. What else can I tell you? Not much.
0: It Love reached, Unlimited.
2: Love Unlimited Orchestra is his group, and so good. So let's get stuck into it. Here's a bit of Barry White.

0: Oh, how good was that? How good.
1: And we've got another 4 minutes and something, so we've got just enough time for Isaac Hayes and Shaft.
0: Wacka, wacka, wacka.
1: Yeah. And then we can just zone it out as Matt takes over with Waxoid. So thanks for joining us all today. We've had the best time ever. We have danced our socks off without moving from our chairs.
0: Thanks for having me, Tam.
1: Yes, Christina? That's great fun. Lovely, fun. John the Aviator.
0: Thank you, Christina. Right. You're astonishing.
1: Take it away.
0: Bye.

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And a very good morning to you all, and welcome to Waxweed for, well, Waxweed's episode, week 3 of Radiothon 2026. A huge thanks to Christina the Astonishing and John the Knowledgeable Aviator for a great couple of hours of You Never Can Tell. And You Never Can Tell, always enjoyable. Great way to get ready in the morning and on my way in. I'll just do that, just that one, and then I won't do any more today, as if we'll give that a crack. I would like to commence today's program by acknowledging the Wurundjeri people of the Kulin Nation, whose lands 3MDR broadcast from, and pay respects to elders past and present. A fair old thwack of vinyl today. I did purchase some new records. It has been an extremely long time since I have made the trek to, well, it's not really a trek, but the significant detour to Captain Stomp pick up any records. But it's actually been a good couple of years, which feels, I don't know, feels a bit wrong. But Captain Stomp, of course, is a very big supporter of 3MDR. But I did pick up a couple of record store days from both this year and last year, because I haven't been able to get down to record store day for a few years now, which isn't so bad. But I did pick up, finally, the new Aldous Harding and the new Leah Senior, which I have been really quite keen to get a hold of. I haven't been able to listen to the entirety of either, so we'll make a start with that today. I also do have quite a bit of other new music that has been released in, well, the last couple of months. A few from Ramble Records and a couple of other independent releases as well. Including some very local music, which we will get to later. It is Radiothon. It is 3MDR is radioactive, and 3MDR is, of course, active in our community. And if you are listening to 3MDR, you are an active part of 3MDR. So a huge thanks to all those listening and indeed subscribing to 3MDR. Let's start with some, well, surprise, surprise, some music. I think I did have something else planned to commence with, but I'm actually a bit too excited about the new Leah Senior, so I'm going to play the opening track of Leah Senior's new album Point Road Night, which is a few months old now. It doesn't come with digital downloads anymore, so not sure how that's going to go with me. Because I know when you purchase on Bandcamp, you get the digital download immediately, but I did buy it from a brick and mortar place, which I do prefer, of course, when available, when possible. So the only way I can listen to this album is on record now. So, no other. Yes, the Rev, you do support Waxoid. Every time you text in and joyously distract me, you are very active in Waxoid. Always have been, so very much appreciated, Rev. Please continue to text. And if you also wanted to join the Rev and text in, 04971 02000. Let's start. I'll see if I can limit myself to just one track of Leah Senior's. We'll see how we go. But Leah Senior, released this year. It's a, is it a fifth album? One, two, three, fourth or fifth album? I should know, but I don't. Waxoid 3MDR 97.1 FM.

0: in that bracket, we heard some music. What did we hear? We started off, I went with two Leah Seniors. I did try to blame that on Christina the Astonishing and John the Aviator, but they popped in to say hello. And I said, oh, you've made me play another Leah Senior. Oh, no. But they didn't really. But yeah, very nice to have a quick chat with them. But a couple of Leah Seniors from Point and Road Night. I really, really like Leah Senior's music. Started off with Mother Song and then Softly Once Again, both just powerfully beautiful songs. Followed up with one of the other new purchases I picked up, the Ring of Fire, Hillbillies in Hell, Ring of Fire release from Record Store Day this year. That was Jody Reynolds, who is, I think it was Gothabilly. And Jody Reynolds, that was released in 1958 as a single, Fire of Love. And Jody Reynolds was, amongst other groups and artists, was an influence on the MC5, believe it or not. And that was the only track of his that actually got any real attention, although his other tracks were apparently, and I've not heard them, absolute crackers as well. So now that I have that, I can remember the name, that album. So I will be able to look into some more Jody Reynolds if I can find it. Then we did the couple of singles that I've been carrying around for quite a few weeks, and both released in 1989. And in some kind of weird planning phase of my life that happened once in the last 2 years, I played Pixies' Into the White and then the Jesus and Mary Chain In the Black, just because they were so kind of similar sounding. Not, I suppose they were very much of the late 80s, but both were B-sides of single releases. Pixies' Into the White was from what's it called? The Voxcar one, I'm Your Man. And the Jesus and Mary Chain was from Head On. There you go. And yes, your bummer sticker will go on your car, Stu. Wow. I don't know if I'm allowed to say that out loud. I probably am. The Reverend, in his religious fervour, worshipping 3MDR, has put a 3MDR sticker on a bigger police car. I reckon that's pretty special. That's bit of renegade warrior stuff, isn't it? What is it? Well, it's after 11:30. Time for some announcements on here on Waxoid 3MDR. And one of them is a little radiothon announcement. It's an announcement about the radiothon. And after that, we'll be back with another three quarters of Waxoid for Radiothon 2026, week 3. Stop talking, play the announcements so we can get back and play some more music.
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0: And that is always a very quality 1 hour of radio, straight after Waxoid. And I am now going to play from the new Aldous Harding. Let's see if I can limit this to one track. I'm already telling you now that I'm not going to. It's going to be a couple of tracks from the new Aldous Harding record, released very recently here on Waxoid on 3MDR, which is radioactive, by the way, because it is Radiothon 2026.

my father. Amen. Sometimes I eat till I vomit. It's heavy and it's heavier. I'm 9 and I love my mommy. Silver hair and Ritalin. If I'm safe, then love is a spectrum. Sweet like lemon. I can't

And we started off this sentence with and again. And we started off that bracket with a two Otis Harding tracks from her new album, released a couple of months ago now, but certainly this year, Train on the Island, and tracks 1 and 2 is what I played, which was I Ate the Most, and I always read that as Late the Most, and I always felt an affinity with that. I Ate the Most. I think I generally eat the least. I always forget to eat. After I Ate the Most, we heard One Stop. And I reckon I'm going to be playing from both the Lea Senior and Otis Harding, fifth album for each of them, over the coming weeks for sure. Just so good. So, so good. And then we finished up with another so good, so, so good album by Belle and Sebastian, If You're Feeling Sinister, which is the title track from their, well, is it their first or the second? Because Tiger Milk was released in the same year. I think Tiger Milk was released first, and then immediately after with If You're Feeling Sinister, 1996, and 30 years this year. And I have also lost my entire, what are we? I don't even know how long my computer's doing really, really kind of strange things. I've lost my entire 6 years. Is it 6, 3, 12? Oh, crikeys. Next week will be 6 years. 6 years of lists of the tracks I've played. So I can't even remember what I played last week. I know I played a Belle and Sebastian, but I don't know which one it was. So we're going to get, I mean, we do anyway, but we're going to get some double ups as we go through starting a new list. Maybe the Word document just had enough. It said see you later because there was too much on it. It is Radiothon, and it is me rambling on about all sorts of things that aren't necessary, like seven elephants were walking in the line when one of them realised, hey, we should be walking in a jungle. I'm going to play now from another record that I picked up. Last Tuesday, I picked them up straight after Waxoid. This one is from another Hillbillies in Hell. Hillbilly Wolf, released in 2025. Not part of Record Store Day, though, this one. And released in 1969, this track was, by a rather, well, I don't think you could comfortably call yourself this duo anymore, Reverend Joe Freeman and wife June. But they're doing a version of John the Revelator, which I've not heard yet because I only just opened the record. So very much looking forward to seeing what it is that we are going to hear. I'm sure it'll be good. It's Hillbillies in Hell. They do a great job compiling things. But it is clear red record, so queuing up was always going to be fun, wasn't it? This is Reverend Joe Freeman and wife June.

0: children a very special thing. Other than the Lord Jesus Christ, I think that a mother is one of the most precious gifts that God gives this world. So a mother is one who loves and has born, who always seems to be there when we need her. Mother is a very special thing.
1: Mother is a very special thing.

You've Got to Love, a sentence that starts with and, a track that goes straight into another track. We started off with, yes, Belle and Sebastian. Did I already say that? I'm not sure. If You're Feeling Sinister. I probably didn't. From the If You're Feeling Sinister 1996, and yes, it was Judy and the Dream of Horses that I played last week, you're right. Now, if I remember the last name, as in the numbers, last name correctly, I don't believe you have any cause to be envious of missing Belle and Sebastian. Yes, it just happened to be the best, one of, if not the best, show I have seen ever. But I do believe, if I did get the number, memory of the number correct, you saw Massive Attack. And I reckon you also may have seen The Flaming Lips. So who's envious now? That would be me. John the Revelator in that style. Yes, it was good. I do believe that it probably, the band shouldn't have been Reverend Joe Freeman and wife June. It should have been June and husband Reverend Joe Freeman, because her voice definitely carried that June, I reckon. And another text. Yes, Rev, that was a joke that I kind of slipped in. Yeah, I don't know, just sort of fell out, didn't it? Just sort of came, I was talking and then all of a sudden I said it. Maybe things like that will happen more. After the erroneously labelled duo Reverend Joe Freeman and wife June with John the Revelator, which was released in 1969 and was taken from the Hillbillies in Hell, Hillbilly Wolf 2025, we heard from an album, an artist, a group, a project that gets a lot of play when I don't have control of the sound system, music in the car. The rest of the family, I never get control of it unless I'm in the car on my own. But Ethel Cain getting a lot of airplay in my car when others are in it, which I really enjoy. That was taken from 2022's Preacher's Daughter. And opening track, Family Tree, and in parentheses, intro. Ah, 061. Greg, of course it's Greg. I did this last time, I reckon. You never saw those bands, but you know them. I suppose it makes sense that you're a Belle and Sebastian fan. Yeah, listen to a lot of music, but yes. Unfortunately, you should be envious because it was an amazing show, particularly that first half. Whatever his name is, Stuart. I can't remember his last name. Mac something. Yeah, just the consummate stage presence. Just absolutely brilliant when he was on the stage, that is. And Greg, good timing because I'm going to be playing, after these announcements, a brand new release that just happens to be from someone whose name is also sounding very similar to yours. One of the new releases that I am playing today. But first we're going to hear some station announcements on this 2026 Radiothon. 3MDR is radioactive and 3MDR is all about community. 3MDR is a community in so many ways. So let's hear these announcements and then we'll be back with some more waxoiding music.

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2: Another cracker of a show, Revolver. And as mentioned, I will be playing a brand new, well, how brand new? It's less than a month. Released just at the end of August. This is Azimuth James with a new release, hot on the heels of the release from, I think it was February. I think it was February this year. Azimuth James is a local, very local, Nambar-based artist, and he's teamed up with a couple of strings. Well, more than a couple, because each of these instruments have four. There's a cello and a violin and viola on this album, but I'm going to play the opening track from it, which is it's Azimuth James and Entwined. So I believe Entwined may be the two string players, Leo Carnes and Fiona Mackay. Not sure how to pronounce it. People pronounce it differently. But anyway, this is Azimuth James with Estuary Dusk. It's not very long. I always like long songs, but it's the longest track on the album, which is partly why I chose it, because it was very hard to choose which track to play. Without further ado, that's not likely, but with as little ado as possible, this is Azimuth James with Estuary Dusk, and then I'm going to follow straight on with something else that has been released very recently as well.

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The free Community Radio Plus app puts 3MDR and hundreds of other stations right in your pocket. 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

I don't remember that track finishing so quickly, but there's no denying that it did at all. We started off with Azimuth James with Entwined playing there with Estuary or Dusk from their 2026 Nocturne release this year, very recently, less than a month ago. And last name 878, I'm shocking. I've got to start writing these down. Apologies if I'm incorrect, but maybe Cam, I'm not sure. But 878, loving a bit of Azimuth James. Some very beautiful guitar work on there for sure. And after Azimuth James, we heard from Andrew Tuttle and Darren Cross, released on, that was Room 40. I'd better check that. Oh, I can't see it. It's on, far out, why can't I find out where, I'm on Bandcamp and I cannot see for the life of me the record label it's on, but I'm pretty sure it's Room 40 because that's what they usually are on. But anyway, Andrew Tuttle from Brisbane, and I'm pretty sure Darren Cross is local. I may be completely wrong, however, but what we heard was Afternoon Sunrise. I saw Galadriel at 7-Eleven. That is actually a pre-release. That is going to be released on Bandcamp on the 2nd of October this year. And then we did finish up there with Mlatu Astatke from the Ethiopian Modern Instrumental Hits, from released in 1972, but is also on other albums. That was a Yerkomo Saw. And also nice to hear from Biff, enjoying that version of John the Revelator we played last bracket. It is good, isn't it? I hadn't heard it before. I just saw that it was John the Revelator and chose that track to play from that album that I just opened 2 minutes before putting it on. And yes, the archive lists. To be honest, I didn't use them very well anyway. Yes. But be lost without that. I seem to have been lost with it anyway. We are heading on to 20 past 12. Not quite yet. Got a bit of time. I might play a couple of releases from... Ramble Records. It was bound to come to me at some point, wasn't it? Actually, I might just start off with one. Oh, it's a hard one because some's a bit noisy, some's not. I'm going to start off with a noisy one and then we'll go straight into a not-so-noisy one. It's quite short, this one, so don't go away. It was very short, actually. This is from a... where's he from? No, this is a different one. This is Convulsive, taken from a soon-to-be-released album. Releases on the 1st of October. There you go. And it was recorded in Geneva. I don't actually know where they're from, but the band is Convulsive. The album is called Anatomy of Rage, and this track only goes for a minute and 14 seconds. And then straight after that, we'll go into... Matt Rossner, and we'll go from there. Radiothon 2026. Check out 3mdr.com. Very easy to follow the subscribe tab button. Very easy to subscribe. And that's where you'll see the really quite fantastic t-shirts there. And I have to keep reminding myself to resubscribe, to renew my subscriptions. I left it quite late last year. I was still in the Radiothon, but... yeah, we are, of course, very much trying to reach a target of $30,000 to keep us on air. Things have got more expensive, that is for sure. So each standard subscription puts one show on the air for a week. A lot of expenditures here, but a lot of community keeping those expenditures
doable. This is Convulsive with a very short track on Waxoid 3MDR 97.1 FM.

0: And in that bracket that I left the announcer microphone on for the almost entirety of, we heard from, actually they were a Swiss band or Swiss project, and they came from, well, that was Convulsive, SIF at the end. They came from Convulsive Big Band, which emerged in 2014, I believe, but Convulsive, a smaller version of them, is quite recent. That track, Being Put Down, Regina Durig, taken from Anatomy of Rage, releases on the 1st of October on Ramble Records. And then one we just heard there, Matt Rosner, yeah, O with an umlaut on it. I don't know how to pronounce that, or the anglicised version. Taken from Lost Meridians, which releases on the 16th of October this year on Ramble Records. And Matt Rosner, I don't know, is a sound artist from Perth, from WA. So excited to hear more of his music when it releases, because there's only a couple of tracks that have been released. So I do like hearing new music, that is for sure. It's about, it's pretty close to 12:30. I think I'm going to play the last round of station announcements here on Radiothon 3MDR. And we're going to get radioactive with these announcements. And they go for, just over 2 minutes. 2 minutes is probably more than enough time to jump onto 3MDR.com and hit subscribe. Might take a little bit longer to decide which of the three colour designs of T-shirt you want to pick up. I still haven't decided. But plenty of time to jump onto 3MDR.com and subscribe. Let's hear these announcements and then we'll be back with some more waxoiding music.
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0: So I did just realise that I hadn't queued anything up in that last little section of announcements. So this is going to be fun. It is. Now's a fine time to thank Waxoid subscribers, and I'm not sure, I may have read your text or interpreted them wrong, Rev, but I believe you may have added Waxoid to one of your subscriptions. You certainly have been in the past, and if so, thank you. And if not, thank you for listening anyway. I don't want to make it sound weird, but too late. I already have. So if I haven't read your name out, it's because I don't have the updated list. But huge thanks to Rev, either and every way. And also to the other, what have we got, listener subscriptions and all the other types of listeners and whatnots out there. Huge thanks to Francis Goes to Belgrave, Daniel from Fernie Creek, Dusty Miller, The Sporadic Spiridium. I'm going to play a track called Dusty after this. Lottie from Sylvan, Etta from Sylvan, The Yelling Bow Beard Enthusiast Collective, Walter Giggs. Well, that's me. Oh, Bruce, Tully, Riley Blue, Safi, and Greg from Belgrave Heights. And also to business subscriber to Waxoid, Sassafras Flower Design. Thank you, everyone, and thank you for listening to everyone out there. I am going to... I'm going to give it a go. Just pretend that I am still talking really close to the microphone as I am queuing up a record. But you don't know I'm doing it. Because I did it during the announcements. And I haven't actually queued it up. I've just put the needle on the record. So I don't know how it's going to go. I don't know how far in we are or how far out we are from the beginning. Doesn't really matter. This is, assuming I've put it on the correct side, an all-time favourite band of mine, of Waxoid's, Cave, with the track Dusty. 3MDR.com.

And we've only got about 15 minutes left of Waxoid for week 3 of 3MDR is Radioactive Radiothon 2026, which you can subscribe to at 3MDR.com. Very easy to find the info. And if you're resubscribing, you will no doubt have already received your email, which will make it even easier. We started off there with Cave from their Always album from 2018 with the track Dusty, and we did finish up that two-song bracket with Huskadoo from their final studio album. I think it was their sixth, just trying to think. And then after that, Living End was a live album. Yeah, it was their sixth studio and final studio album, Warehouse Songs and Stories, released in 1987 with the Bob Mould penned track. And of course, I am a huge Bob Mould fan. That was Turn It Around. 15 minutes left here on Waxoid on 3MDR 97.1 FM. Here is another all-time Waxoid and me favourite band. Another one out of Glasgow. I reckon I don't know what I played last week. It wasn't this one, but it was one of them. This is Mogwai. The most amazingly excellent Mogwai on 3MDR.

and the sacrilege of talking over Mogwai. We are bringing the show to an end. This track has quite a bit of time left to go, but it is Mogwai, taken from their 1997 Young Team. I think I've got all their records or albums. Got a couple on CD only. Maybe I'll do a Mogwai special one week. Very unlikely, because that would involve some kind of forethought.

those that have texted in. We've had Biff. I was combining Biff and Greg, but yes. Biff, Greg, Rev. I think it was Cam and Tom from the same river twice on a Saturday evening. Well, that's not true. Is it? That's Friday. Hang on. I have to check. It's Friday. Friday, 9 o'clock, isn't it? Whew, I'm glad I checked. Yes. Tom from same river twice on a Friday at 9 o'clock. On his way up to Sydney. Oh, well. I'm sure you're going to do some... have fun up there. I don't like the Sydney roads. But you're on the road. The road, the drive up there is fun. Especially when you get to listen to good music. Not radio presenters rambling on inanely and incessantly. But thanks to everyone that has texted in. Stay tuned, Sal, for Heart Matters. Always good. And next week, for the final Waxoid Radiothon show, I'll have Greg James co-hosting with me, bringing in who knows what, which I'm very much looking forward to. Stay safe, stay sane, and I will see you all next week.

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3: 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Should I exercise or should I paint? I'm like, I'll paint. 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

Good afternoon and welcome to Art Matters. You're here on 3MDR 97.1 FM with me, Sel. I'll be here for the next hour. I would like to begin the show by acknowledging that we are broadcasting live from the stolen lands of the Wurundjeri and the Bunurong people of the Eastern Kulin Nation. I would like to acknowledge their deep connection to country through art, through dance and through storytelling. It always was and always will be Aboriginal land. Coming up on Art Matters today, we will be having a chat with Anthony Fitzpatrick and Leah Hills, both a part of the Narakburung Arts and Culture Trail that winds its way through the hills. With collaborations including the Burringer Climate Change Biennale and the Dandenong Rangers Literary Festival as well, there's a really interesting thread that runs through all of this, how we encounter country through walking, art, writing, listening and story. So do stay tuned find out more about that. And I'll also have a few things to note today, as well as some radiothon information. Please get in touch if you have something arty to share. 0497102000 is the number. But I'm going to take us to a quick track before I invite my guests in today. You are listening to Art Matters.

0: jeune, je suis la cheveux blancs, je suis la jeune fille aux cheveux blancs.
1: Beautiful track by Camille there. On Art Matters today, and joining me now in the studio, I have got Anthony and Leah. Welcome to Art Matters.
2: Thanks, Al.
3: Thanks for having us.
1: No worries. Now, we're here today to talk all about Narrabarring, the trail itself, the project, the art, the writing, all of the things that make it what it is. It's a huge project. Maybe I'll get you to start, Anthony, with where you come into the project, a little bit about your role.
2: Sure. I first joined Yarra Rangers Council in June last year. So in terms of the longevity of this project, reasonably late in the piece, I suppose.
1: Yeah.
2: It was first conceived back in 2017, so been many years in development and planning and then implementation. So
1: yeah.
2: I came onto it, I guess towards the end of the delivery phase of it, so helping oversee the installation of some of the permanent public art sculptures, working through the beautiful launch that we had for the project back in April in Sherbrooke Forest. Also building the website for it and developing a lot of the content for the website, which is, I think, I'm a bit biased, but I think it's a really impressive...
1: It's a great website.
2: And great resource, actually, in
1: it
2: a way
1: really
2: that reflects,
1: is.
2: The depth and the, just the incredible amount of work and the engagement that have gone into it. So, encourage everyone to jump on and have a look.
1: 100%. I mean, for anyone who hasn't touched on this yet, I feel like, I talk about it often and I have done little bits of it myself, but... For someone who hasn't encountered Narrabarring yet, how would you just, not sum it up because it's huge, but how would you describe it to somebody?
2: Sure. So I think your intro, so an art and culture trail, a walking trail, I think is important to note as well, because it's, I think, designed to kind of to slow down and sort of be a bit of an immersive experience, I suppose.
1: Mm.
2: So not only do you get to enjoy, the natural beauty and of the Dandenongs and Goran Warrabool, but just to be a bit more measured and sort of through some of the storytelling that's on the interpretative signage, or through your encounters with some of the architectural nodes or the artworks, to take pause and think about the place you're in and deepen your connection through the eyes of the artists and the creatives who've engaged with it and expressed their response to this unique place. In terms of the scale of it is maybe a bit daunting. It's 39 kilometres of walking trails, but the great thing is it now connects all the townships. So if you are game, you can undertake quite long walks, but to help people, I guess, approach it, we've developed a series of itineraries, which you can access on the website. We've also got some print ones we've been distributing around town. And they sort of are, I guess, for people with different, amounts of time or ability, they break it down so you can do a section of it at a time. And that's probably a good way to sort of get, to discover aspects of it and hopefully come back and do another section another time.
1: So. It's been really fun. I've been dragging my poor children along. Right, today we're going to go and explore this part of it.
2: Yeah.
1: See if you can find this, because it gives you little clues as to what's coming up. You don't quite know what it might be, but, there's going to be some kind of artwork somewhere down there. So we have to go find it. It's very fun and very engaging. There's artworks, as you said, there's nodes, there's writing, signage with QR codes for extra things you can find. I guess this is maybe where you come in, Leah. How do you get writing into nature? How has that come about?
3: Yeah, I mean, that was kind of the question that was put to me when I came on as curator. And I was trying to think, I think it was back in June 2021 that long ago? I'm trying to remember. So initially it was for a short period of time, and then my involvement sort of been, because I've come on and off over the years.
1: Okay.
3: So it was sort of, I started to think of it as like an a walking anthology.
1: Okay.
3: Because I was trying to conceptualize how you would bring writing in. And because I'm very much into pushing the idea that writing is an art form like any other. So if we're going to do something that's an art and cultural trail, it must include storying or writing.
1: Yep.
3: And what does writing mean when you're sort of, it's embodied and it's in a physical space like yeah. that? So we're talking about oral, you know, recorded works. Mm. And also started thinking around digital mm-hmm. works as well, that you could kind of QR code and engage with digital poetry. So bringing on like a digital poet yeah, as yeah. well, and absolutely core, of course, because this is something that's on country, was bringing in First Nations writers, mm. storytellers
1: yeah.
3: and singers. So yeah. song is a form of, so it was a really broad notion of writing. I think it was initially proposed, people think, oh, people would write yeah. you know, write things, and it would be very much sort of written form, then, you know, recorded so you could hear it as well.
1: Yeah.
3: But the idea was to look at all forms of story that included words.
1: Mm.
3: So it was a very, it turned it into a much sort of broader brief as the project went on.
1: Yeah, and I really like that it's not just, you know, here's a giant sign with a whole lot of information on it and you've got to take it all in at once. You know, it's little bits, and you can, as you're walking, keep walking on, you know, and take it with you and be listening to
3: something. Listening to it, yeah.
1: Yeah, and it just inspires you when you're walking around that place. So are things... I need to ask because I don't know the answers to this. Where there is a sign and a digital story or a poem or something, is that specific to that place, or are they just the hills in general? Like, how has that kind of worked?
3: Some of them can be.
1: Okay.
3: For example, Benjamin Laird's poem, which is a digital poem that responds to the weather station
1: mm-hmm.
3: up at Fernie Creek, so yep. it's in quite close proximity to that, and so it actually, if you look at the link, you'll see that it actually kind of spins and responds to mm. wind speeds and things like that, so it's kind of very interactive.
1: Yeah.
3: So that one's quite. I'm thinking Marion Spies, Tom's Roberts, that's in Callista, so that's also quite close to where that poem. She's responding to a Tom Roberts artwork.
1: Yeah.
3: In the poem, and that's quite located. I'm trying to think. I mean, a lot of the others are sort of, we just picked kind of really appropriate.
2: Yeah, there's a poem called Fern Cycle, which I guess, you know, there's in plenty the of locations for that one. But, yeah, a lot of them are, I guess, yeah, more a kind of a response to...
3: To the more generally to the...
1: Yeah.
3: To
1: yeah.
3: Cornwall.
2: To place. Yeah. And, yeah.
3: To place.
1: Yeah. It's, yeah, there's so many places you could go with that. How did you pull it down to, you know, only a certain number of pieces? Was there kind of like a process you had to go through?
3: Well, it was often in conversation with others working on the project, and also we were liaising with Wurundjeri as well, and the cultural officers who were working on the project. So it was a lot of different discussion. I'd have sort of some ideas, and then we'd play around with them. It was talking to different artists about the kind of work when I became interested in working, for example, very, very keen very early on to bring Tiriki Onis onto the project, and then discussing with them about where the emphasis might be for their engagement with the project. So it was quite collaborative in that sense. And sometimes it was just hearing a piece, like, for example, Mandy Nicholson's piece, Bamundurang, The Mother Tree.
1: Yep.
3: That piece had appeared in another project that I'd worked on, Balit Bugarook, which is about strong Aboriginal and Torres Strait Islander women of the Yarra Range, which was a publication that came out with council,
1: okay.
3: which needs to go into republication because we've actually run out of them, and it's an incredible book. And incredible is a community project run by Sam Piper, who's a cultural officer. Is that the correct
2: yeah, name? Cultural safety officer, Indigenous cultural safety officer. Yeah.
3: A Wurundjeri woman. So she was amazing to work with, and we'd worked with Mandy on that as well. So I felt that piece needed another space, and it would be a wonderful piece to hear on country.
1: Yeah.
3: And also Mandy's piece on the layers of country as well. So, you know, it was talking to the different artists who we identified as being really good to work with and then seeing what worked for them. Also, I worked with Darren Wandin on a piece. So Darren was working at the time at council, working in with fire stick technology.
1: Okay.
3: And I forget what his official title was when he was working on as well, but he was working a lot with working on country and educating people about being on country with council. Mm. And I had spoken to him, I'd seen some of the work that he'd done and thought he was an incredible storyteller, and it'd be really amazing to bring him onto the project and see how he would bring storytelling to the project, the kind of ideas. And it often morphs in that discussion, and then we, and then you know, he'd work on something, we'd work together, editing the work they'd done and thinking about how it would work really well with the audience that would be coming.
1: Mm.
3: So it was a very collaborative process.
1: That's awesome. I mean, that's what you want, right, with, when you're working with a whole different range of artists and people who know the land in ways that not everyone knows, and the history as well. I feel like there was some kind of report done, which I would love to dig into and read. I don't know if that's available somewhere. But
3: I think it is.
2: Yeah, there was a major cultural report that was commissioned by Dr. Bronwyn Hanna, which delved very deeply into that creative and cultural history it's very, very substantial. I don't think it's readily available, but it definitely helped inform the direction and the interpretation framework. And it was developed in, you know, conversation she had with a lot of the local heritage network as well, as well as her independent research. But that alongside, there was an Aboriginal cultural values assessment undertaken, which invited a number of Wurundjeri elders to contribute to as well. So that really, informed, again, a lot of the framework around for the engagement, and also the types of stories. I think writing Noorak Burrung is such a natural fit because in a sense the core of the whole project is about storytelling, really. And so whether it's through writing or oral or singing, or a sculpture can tell a story, the architectural nodes by Jinjama and Kohler Studio tell a lot of stories. In fact, the mention of Mandy Nicholson's Six Layers of Country directly informed the design of all of the nodes.
1: Oh, because there's the components, right?
2: Mm.
1: With it, so that's come from Mandy Nicholson's.
2: So Jinjama and Cole are the First Peoples studios based up in New South Wales, but they engaged closely with Wurundjeri, but also permission from Mandy to form a lot of their interpretation plan for the architectural nodes, and they were really taken with her Bik Naga, which is six layer, which details each of the six layers of Wurundjeri country, where the recording can be accessed in Sherbrooke Forest is right alongside the country node that they've designed, and each of the sort of ribs of the structure corresponds to a different layer of country, from below country all the way through to sky, celestial country.
1: Yeah, it's beautiful, that node. It's just, I feel like they are really beautiful spaces that invite, you know, maybe more talking, writing, story, telling, you know, a place to stop and think and share, you know, which I'm hoping was the idea. I'm sure it was.
2: definitely a place to pause and reflect and, and spend a bit more time just, being still and listening and observing.
1: With some little prompts as well.
2: Yeah, exactly. Yeah, yeah.
1: You got to have those.
3: I was just thinking, I forgot to mention when I was talking about how we selected the works, that one of the really important processes was that we put a call out to the local community, those who work, live and play. We had kind of a broad demand there, and they could submit, people could submit poetry. And then it was, we did sort of a pre-selection, and then we had a committee of people who selected the works, and we ended up with five works which were also available, so because we really wanted to bring in the local community, and we liked the idea of like doing that kind of call out, because often you'll capture people you don't know who are out there doing work 100%. In the community, which is actually what happened. I mean, some of the people that were selected were quite established poets, but others were emerging poets. So it was a really lovely way to bring it. And people who have a real sort of lived experience of that area becoming, all those poets ended up being non-Indigenous poets. So it also brought in a really lovely mix, because predominantly the works I had commissioned were from First Nations.
1: Yeah.
3: Storytellers, so it was really lovely to also bring in that sort of local element as well.
1: Local and emerging, as you said too, and allowing people an opportunity to be involved in such a large project. That's so amazing. And so where are those poems available? Are they part of some of the walks, or are they
3: So some of them are available in Callista.
2: Actually, there's actually a section of along Pound Creek Track in Sherbrooke Forest. There was a sign and a poetry walk, and it's a beautiful section that's sort of an incline up through the canopy. And there's, I think, all five of the non-Indigenous poets you can access through the QR code there. Yep. So you can actually do a nice sort of 10-15 minute walk, because they're fairly discreet, shortish length pieces.
1: Yeah.
2: But it's a really beautiful spot to you know, listen to those and sort of, you can do them consecutively and
1: As you climb.
2: As you climb. Or, but, when I take people on tours or introduce them, I often begin with on each of the trailhead signs. So at the start of, I didn't mention earlier, there's the Noorrook Burrung is divided into five themes, curatorial themes. So there's country, ways of seeing, resilience, community and activism. And on each of the trailheads is a short description of the Writing Direct Burrung piece by Chenille Chandler, which is a call to country that she wrote in collaboration with her grandmother, Auntie Joy Murphy Wandon. And it's this beautiful a cappella, sung in Woiwurrung.
3: So powerful.
2: And it's such goosebumps. She performed it at the launch, actually.
3: Amazing.
2: It just, everyone just stopped in their tracks and just was like, it was a real moment, I think, and just really set the tone for the whole ceremony, really. But it's also a way to set the tone of your walk as well.
1: Yeah.
2: You listen to this piece, and it really, it's a beautiful, generous invitation as well to sort of come to country. And I think the translation is come together in now I'm going to forget.
1: I have to look it up. That's all right.
2: Sorry, I did.
1: I do love that it invites a different way of walking. As someone who lives locally and walks around the bush all the time, you know, it invites a different way of walking and embracing the country that you're on, that you maybe haven't done before, you know, and you've lived here for 20 years and now you're just starting to see it that little bit differently.
3: And this is the first language of this place, so you're hearing it on country. That was a really core part of this work.
1: That's really special.
2: Sorry, I have it here. It's come together as one in the healing of our hearts. So it's the idea to call everyone to ceremony and the spirit of our ancestors, elders, everyone, so that we can begin ceremony. So I encourage everyone, if you are going out on the trails, to begin your walk with that way.
1: Really, really make it a thing, you know. Go out there with intention.
2: Yes.
1: So what do you think, Leah, this is a bit of a weird question, what do you think happens to someone when they hear a story on country rather than just sitting somewhere and reading it? How do you think they take it on?
3: Yeah, well, it's, I mean, because you can listen to everything just on the website. You can click, read it, you can see the transcripts. But it's a very different experience to be actually out walking on country. It's a full sensorial experience, very embodied. So you've got, you've got the wind, you've got the birds who are adding to whatever you're listening to. There are all those other sounds and you're walking. And I remember reading a long time ago around how we talk about feet in poetry as like a measurement, and it's like the walking and the, or of the heartbeat. It's like the body and sort of is attuned to the rhythms, particularly of poetry.
1: Yeah.
3: So as you walk, you're entering into those rhythms.
1: Mm.
3: So yeah, it's. I mean, everybody's body is different, and how you respond to that, and how much you're aware. Like some people might just be in the sounds of what they're listening to, the language, or you could be completely open to the complete experience of the other languages you're hearing, or the languages of the birds, the languages of the trees.
2: Mm.
3: It's offering you something way beyond what you're going to get if you're
1: sitting on the couch.
3: You know, enjoy the website at home. But, yeah, and I think also it's going to be a different experience every time you do it. So if you go out early morning, you go late in the evening, in the middle of a hot day, if it's a really blustery day, you're going to be thinking about your own physical security, you know, in the forest. So it brings a kind of a momentary experience too that can only be happened then.
1: Mm.
3: It happened then in relation to that work.
1: Mm.
3: So I think it's something you can do. You can do it many, many times, and you'll have many, many different experiences. Mm. Particularly if you get to know a poem, I think, and you're hearing the poem that you kind of know, but then you're experiencing it differently with each walk and each different moment.
1: And each person would experience it in their own way as well, I'm sure. You know, it's like standing in front of a sculpture. You know, each viewer is going to take in what they take in.
2: Mm. Yeah, it brings in that, I guess, that haptic and that tactile element that's not there when particularly when you're on a screen. You know, it's such a disembodied experience.
1: Yeah,
2: being on a screen compared to being out and about, and the hills are so atmospheric as well. You know, just
1: 100%.
2: The space of one day, you know, the whole feeling can change depending on if the fog's lifted or not, or
1: and how many people are around too. You know, some days the tracks can get quite busy, and other days there's no one, it's just you wandering around. And the website is really good for kind of planning. I feel like you go there, it's got a little bit about weather and safety, and then some ideas about if you want to see something like this, go here, or if you want to see something like this, go here. And all abilities and all sorts of information that you might want to gather before you head out, but then let it go and be in nature. I wanted to ask too, how did we tie in with, obviously the Burringer Climate Change Biennale made perfect sense to tie in. There are a couple of events in relation to that.
2: Yes, we have. We just had our first of three wild wanderings.
1: That's right.
2: Which are beautiful nature journaling walks that a local artist and illustrator, Amandine Thomas, initiated last year. And she ran at Birdsland, just down the road from here.
1: Yeah.
2: So this year we invited her to present as part of Noorrook Burring, but also partnering with the Burringer Climate Change Biennale, three walks up at Carwarra, which are beautiful botanic gardens up in Kalorama.
1: Yep.
2: So we just held the first one on Sunday, which was great.
1: It was a beautiful day for it.
2: Beautiful day for it. So each of the walks are two-hour workshops or walks that are led by a local artist and a local expert. It might be someone with, a background in ecology, but someone who has a really strong knowledge of local plants to the area. And so they guide, and people can come, any ability, and come along, and they're given the art supplies to do some little watercolors in a notebook, and but also just it's a very informative but also informal way to sort of engage and connect with the beautiful gardens there. Such a rich variety.
1: They are beautiful.
2: Particularly right now, there's so many things in flower and a lot of bird life. Kawara means place of many birds. So, it's a really beautifully conceived project, and the intention behind it, and what I guess links it into the Burringer Climate Change Biennale, is this idea of imbuing each of the participants who comes with a sense of, I guess, reverence and care and respect for the natural world through this close observation and looking, and through the information that's imparted. This idea of just mindfully documenting your experiences and your observations, and just being in tune with that sensory kind of experience as well, that you'll begin to see this place in a different way, and hopefully come away wanting to care for it and do what you can to look after it as well. Mm. So.
1: It's a really important thing.
2: Yeah,
3: and I'm going to the one on Sunday.
2: Oh, are you? Great.
3: Really excited.
1: I think they're all booking out. I think
2: the second one's booked out this Sunday with Annette Muir and Martha Isserman. Yep. And then the third one we still have some tickets for on the 4th of October. Okay. So that a little spruik. So that one's being run by Rain White, another local artist, and Kerry Press.
1: Yeah.
2: So, definitely get onto that one because it's, coming up in a couple of weeks now.
1: It's going to be here in a minute. It's sometimes people need an excuse to stop and do that, and sometimes you need to book yourself in for a guided something so that you do actually take that moment to stop and notice. And so hopefully people, I'm sure the rest of the tickets will sell out, I have no doubt in my mind.
3: I was so excited when that came through my email. I was actually overseas and I was just dabbling in some nature journaling while I was overseas, and I saw that, and I know Annette through some work I was doing on my PhD. I met her, and she's amazing, and I just thought, oh wow, what an amazing event. Like, I was like booked instantly, so I'm really excited.
2: I wish I was wasn't there in a work capacity. I wanted to join in, so you're in for a great
1: experience. Martha Isserman, she is so talented and such. Yeah. She's got sass. She warned everybody because I had her and Armandine in a couple of weeks ago.
2: Oh, great.
1: Martha said she'll bring the sass. So
3: awesome. I wanted to do a workshop with her that she, I think she did the Belgrave Library a while back, but it booked out super quickly.
1: Yeah.
3: So when I saw her paired with Annette, I was like, I'm in.
1: Winner. Yeah.
3: Book me in straight away.
1: Oh, you'll love it.
3: I can't wait.
1: And what was the other thing that was tying it to Barringer Climate Change?
2: We did have another event that unfortunately we had to cancel.
1: Oh, yes. Okay.
2: Unforeseen circumstances, but we're hoping to reschedule. It was a Listening Deeply event up at Jirabinak, which is one of the permanent art commissions by Murupik, which is led by Auntie Kim Wanden and Chris Joy. So, unfortunately, we're going to have to
1: postpone
2: for now, but
1: That's all right.
2: But if you keep an eye on our website or follow us on socials, you'll definitely be able to find out when that
1: is going to
2: happen.
1: Great.
2: So
1: do let us know. We can let people know too. And then the other thing you're tying into, which is coming up very soon, is the Literary Festival, which is very exciting. So
3: very
1: exciting. How is that connection come about?
2: Just thinking, with the Forward program and ways to, I guess, bring more awareness to Noorak Barring, but also, support other local events. So I believe Yarra Rangers Council was already supporting through a grant, the Dandenong Rangers Literary Festival, which had its inaugural festival last year. And when I saw it was coming up again, I just immediately thought of writing Noorak Barring and Leah's, beautiful curation of that, and what a great opportunity to sort of bring these two things together.
1: So
2: we got in touch with the committee who run the festival, and they were really keen and excited. So, we've been, a lot of correspondence back and forth to get to this point. But the program was launched a couple of weeks back in Belgrave. And, there's a lot of excitement in the community. And this I think this one's expanded on last year.
1: Yeah, I believe so.
2: But one thing I was really pleased was the theme for this year is place.
1: Yeah.
2: So such a,
1: Perfect. Couldn't have written that.
2: That's right. So, so we've planned two events. Well, Leah's... curated a couple of events for writing Noorak Barring, which I'll pass over to
3: her. I mean, it's an incredible festival. I was involved in the festival last year as well on a panel and for the opening. And it's, something that's been long overdue, and with the beginning of writing Noorak Barring, we had hoped to do some community engagement events like this, so it just seemed like a perfect partnership. Because their festival's just going absolutely amazingly. It did incredibly well last year, so really looking forward to being a part of that.
1: And there are a lot of writers in the hills. There's a lot of writers in the
3: hills. There are a lot of writers, absolutely, and a lot of really active readers as well who engage with events. So, I'm both of those, and I've had to go in and do events. Like, when I was saying last year, it's the first time, I think it's one of the first times I've done events in the hills, you've always had to travel elsewhere. So it's really lovely to be driving 3 minutes down the road and being able to go home and have a rest after my event before my next thing, you know.
1: Perfect.
3: Instead of, you know, having to sit in the green room for hours.
1: Yeah.
3: So, yeah, it's just really amazing. It's long overdue to have a festival, and it just makes sense, and that's why it's working so well.
1: Yeah.
3: And just an amazing, amazing group of volunteers who are doing an incredible job.
1: You need the people power
3: come along, like support the festival.
1: So it's the 9th, the 10th and the 11th is the actual
3: October. Yep.
1: Of October. And so what one that I pulled out was is there an artist talk with Tiriki Onus in the Sherbrooke Forest?
3: Yeah. Yeah. So we've got two events that are happening. On October the 11th. So, the festival opens on the Friday night, then there's a all-day Saturday program, and then we've got our events, the Writing the Rope Baron events on the Sunday.
1: Yep.
3: And we'll be opening with Tiriki's Walk, which will begin in Sherbrooke Forest next to Thrivens, his sculptural work that's there.
1: Yep.
3: And then we have Marion Spires workshop in the afternoon.
1: That one's at the library, is that right?
3: At Belgrave Library.
1: Yeah, beautiful.
3: So Tiriki's is from 10 till 11. So it's near the Macawba.
2: It's just a short distance in to Sherbrooke Forest, sort of at the rear of the Macawba Tavern car park. But it's Pound Creek Track, sort of the base of that, next to the bridge across Clematis Creek, for those of you who know that walk. It'll be delivered in front of the extraordinary, very site-specific artwork that Tiriki developed in collaboration with Larrakia artist and designer Jenna Lee and Jamie Ferguson, who's runs a business called Aeroplane Workshop. Great title. and it's cited sort of, I guess, in a very significant place, which we can go into, but essentially, the work really addresses four generations of Onus family history in the Dandenongs, going back to his grandfather, Bill Onus, who had the business Aboriginal Enterprises. I'm sure is familiar to many residents in the hills, that extraordinary place and story, and also Tiriki's father, Lynn Onus, who had his studio in Upway.
1: Yep.
2: And obviously Sherbrooke Forest was the subject of a number of paintings as well. Also the place of a land rights claim in 1971.
1: Yeah.
2: And then Tiriki, of course, and his family as well, who continue to engage with this place and continue to tell the stories. Mm. Of activism and resilience and thrivance.
1: Yeah.
2: And so he titled the work Thrivance, Then, Now, Next. It's a really, I guess, celebration in a way of this connection. So very bold kind of work. It's a series of eight sort of sculptural signposts, I guess you could call them.
1: Yeah.
2: So each of the poles is installed on top of a large boulder and painted with these beautiful high-key designs. And then attached to each of the signs is a detail or a graphic that's been drawn from the Onus family archive. Awesome. And they represent a different aspect of that connection to this place. So one, you know, takes some elements from the signage of the Aboriginal Enterprises shop. Another one draws out some of the butterflies and the fish that appear in some of Lynn's paintings. They're really evocative works and a really interesting way of storytelling, I guess. Particularly given their proximity to, you know, the shop and the side of the land rights claim, I think, you know, and then just next to that creek as well. It's just really aligned with that work. It's all come together.
1: I feel like
2: in a really resonant kind of way.
1: Yeah, and it's really great for that story to be available to people who maybe don't come from here, maybe have no idea of that history. Mm-hmm. And rather than it just being buried somewhere, you know, we can learn that. We can come and read that and mm-hmm. feel that and see it.
3: And listen to it. And because to as it. Part of writing, yeah. Writing he, Tariki did the work to Generational Guests. And Tariki has this incredible baritone
1: yeah.
3: voice because they're an opera singer as well amongst many, many, many talents.
1: Yeah.
3: So you can hear that story. So you can also walk that space mm. and listen to that story told by Tariki, you know, beneath Thrivance with Thrivance all around you,
1: yeah.
3: which is just an extraordinary and generous sharing. Yeah. And a lot of locals here don't know that story. When I talk about, you know, about black activism in the mm. hills and this, you know, long history, people might remember the shop or whatever,
1: yeah.
3: weren't aware of what was going on.
1: Yeah.
3: yeah. So, yeah, and it's interesting the kind of pride that people actually feel about that was going on, you know, here and
1: right
3: here. There's such a long history
1: yeah.
3: of activism in the space. So yeah, it really highlights that, but from such a very personal and involved space. You know, it's not a distanced history. This yeah. is very much a family history.
1: I think it surprises people when they find out about a place that they've been for so long.
3: Yeah.
1: Oh, I didn't know that happened right here, you know.
2: Mm.
1: Not yeah, like you say, not far away. It's very more real to people.
3: Definitely.
1: Mm. It's and also I think the layers that everyone who's been a part of Narak Burring has put into this project, like it's so many different experiences. It's hard to describe sometimes. yeah. But it's layers that people can get involved in as much as they feel
3: yep.
1: or want, you know.
3: And they might come back to a work differently once they've experienced
1: mm.
3: something else. So you know, if you hear Chenille's call and then you come and stand under Thrivance and you listen to Tariki's story, you know, it starts to build up an understanding and a different experience of the place that you're in.
1: Mm.
3: So yeah, I think it's a lot. It can be a very built learning experience over time.
1: Totally. Yeah. yeah, and something to explore, like I said at the start, you know, and explore a new different part each time you go. You don't have to try and cram it all in and go, okay, well, I've done that now, you know. Yeah. You can keep returning.
3: And as wonderful as it is to hear Tariki as a recording,
1: mm.
3: there is no mm. better experience than to hear Tariki mm. in place.
1: In
3: so
1: person.
3: We yep. still have some tickets left.
2: Yes.
3: And it's absolutely extraordinary
1: mm. okay.
3: not to be missed.
1: Like recommended.
3: It's a real treat to hear them out there on beneath, you know, those works and telling the story of their family. Absolutely extraordinary.
1: Yeah. Well, put it in the diary, everyone, because it's coming up very soon. So that's Sunday the 11th of October. You said at 10 o'clock?
3: Yeah, 10 till 11.
2: Yeah.
1: And people need to book for that?
2: Yes.
3: They do, yeah.
2: Yeah. Yeah, so you can get onto either the Dandenong Rangers Literary Festival website
1: yep.
2: or on our website in the upcoming events.
1: As well.
2: There's a link there as well.
1: Great. I'll grab the links off you and I'll pop them on the Art terrific. Matters show page as well.
2: Yeah.
1: We'll get them out there because we want people to come along and, hear these things in person.
2: Yeah.
1: With the Marion workshop, I did want to just ask,
3: yep.
1: Is that something that anybody of any writing ability can come to?
3: Absolutely. Marion is a very experienced educator and she's, you know, taught people
1: amazing.
3: Of all ages.
1: Okay.
3: So you can come along and, you know, you might be a widely published writer or someone just having a bit of a tinkle at home with words and not sure where you're going with it, and she will take care of you.
1: Okay.
3: So, yeah, please.
2: I'm conscious people might be a little bit deterred by the term ekphrastic because it's probably not one most people encounter. So, but put very simply, it's writing that responds to artwork.
1: Okay.
2: So, you know,
3: yep.
2: you might look at a painting and write a literary response, or to a sculpture or whatever it may be. So it's no more than that, really.
3: Yeah, but it's a very fancy word.
1: Very inviting.
2: It's a very ancient kind of practice.
3: Exactly, very ancient practice.
1: Right.
3: So many poets have done, you know, responded to artworks over time.
1: Yeah.
3: And so, yeah, so we'll be drawing on some of the artworks that are can be seen on the trail.
1: Yep.
3: But more also more generally the principle of ekphrastic poetry of responding to artworks. I mean, how many songs, you know, there's so much relationship between different art forms, and this is a one with a very long tradition.
1: Yeah.
3: And it's great because I think if you are starting out writing, or even if you've been writing like me since I was, you know, 5 years old.
1: Yeah.
3: often, you know, if you're not sure where to begin, a prompt, you know, when we teach writing, we use prompts, and an artwork can be an incredible prompt to writing.
1: Yeah.
3: If you've got a bit of writer's block, you know, it can be a really great way back into something visual or something tactile. So, yeah, it's a really great form for getting started. And, you know, you'll be in great hands with Marion because she's very experienced with this, both writing and publishing this form of poetry, but also teaching it.
1: Yeah, wonderful. Is that also something you need to book for?
3: Yes, it is.
1: Yes.
3: Yep. So, yeah.
1: Awesome. Same
3: deal. Jump on the website for the Literary Festival.
2: And that's, 2 o'clock at the Belgrade Library.
1: Okay, cool.
2: So 1.5 hour workshop.
1: Yeah, cool. I feel like go down, get some lessons.
2: Yes.
1: And then you'll be able to go free range and just find yourself an artwork and do some writing.
2: Yeah.
3: Absolutely. Yeah.
1: Sounds fantastic.
3: Take it on the trail.
1: Take it, exactly, right? You could just stop at any piece and write a little bit about it.
3: Yeah, and Marion has an ekphrastic piece on the trail. So the Tom Roberts work that I referred to before was responding to a painting, to his work more generally as well. But that's one of the reasons why we decided to bring Marion on to because she's one of the local poets who was involved in the project.
1: Yeah, that's
3: awesome. That's the form of poetry that she used on the project.
1: Mm. Where's that piece?
2: That one's on the Margaret Lester Forest Walk in Calista. Just out of Grant's picnic ground.
1: Oh, cool. Haven't hit that one yet.
2: Yeah.
1: That might be my next one. Awesome. Well, is there anything else you want to let us know about that we should know about if we're going to go and explore Narrabung?
2: No, I think, the website is a good place to start, really. We do have some physical brochures around the place, but I think, have a look on there. Depending on how long you've got to spend, you know, you might want to check out the itineraries and plan it out a bit more.
1: Mm.
2: Or otherwise, maybe, just begin the beginning of one of the trails and see where it takes you as well.
3: And it's a great, I've heard a lot of people say, you know, if I've got visitors coming, like straight on to Narrabung, like it's just a really good starting point to introduce people to the place, but the stories of place and, you know, visual representations.
1: Yeah, in a really engaging way, you know, as opposed to just trudging along some track, which is also nice.
3: Absolutely.
1: Well, thank you both so much for coming on Art Matters today. It's been very educational for me. I've learnt many things I want to go now hunt down. And I, as I said, I will pop the links to both the Dandenong Rangers Literary Festival and Narrabung, and also the Burringer Climate Change Biennale. I'll pop them all on the Art Matters page after the show so you can click through. But get out there, I think, and go and see some things and hear some things and read some things. Would be my advice. So thank you very much for coming on Art Matters today.
2: Pleasure. Thanks, Sal.
1: I will take us to a track now and I will be back after this. You're on Art Matters.

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5: You're back on Art Matters with me, Sal. A big thank you to Anthony Fitzpatrick and Leah Hills for joining us today on Art Matters to talk all about Narrabarring and what's going on out there, as well as the links with the Dandenong Ranges Literary Festival and the Burringer Climate Change Biennale. For Leah to telling us all about the beautiful writing Narrabarring pieces and works, and how there's so many layers out there to explore. So I do encourage you to jump onto their website. I will pop all the links up on the Art Matters show page on 3MDR.com after the show, so you can click through. But the council website has lots of information as well. So I hope you're enjoying the show. We just had a track from Julia Jacklin then, I Was Neon. I did want to shout out to my subscribers, Ange from Little Acres, Kelly Sullivan, Sing Song Ceramics, Elizabeth Gleason, Shirley Dugan, Natasha, Reiko Grabak, The Forge Institute Community Group, The Hut Gallery, Infantry Gully, and Cheech the Rescue Steffi. I feel like I'm missing one. 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We are in the middle of Radiothon 2026 here at 3MDR, and it is really important to keep us on the air if we can get your support to help us keep going and keep bringing you awesome interviews with local artists and things that are going on around, if you want to know about them. 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You get a thank you on the show of your choice. Hopefully that's Art Matters. But all the shows are great. And you also...

3mdr.com and then click the subscribe button. It has all the information there. And we'd love to have you on board. Thank you for tuning in today. Rory will be up next with Thinking Up. And I will leave you with a nice track from Hantu called Self-Help. And I will chat to you next week. Thank you for tuning in.

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0: Hello everyone, and welcome to today's episode of Thinking Up. I'm Reri, and I present this program every Tuesday from 2 till 3 p.m. and I bring in themes around positive thinking and how we can introduce some more positivity in our outlook, in the way we respond to things, the way we interpret and integrate our life experiences. And today's episode is special because I've got a very special co-host here with me again. So I've got Trisha here with me in the studio.
1: Oh, but you had Tina the Astonishing last week. That's pretty special.
0: Yes, I have this. So for this radiothon, I have the goal to have four teas, all four amazing teas. So Astonishing Tina and an amazing Trisha. So yes, I'm still. It's a bit like, you know, when you want to pack up all those amazing gems in your bags or in your experiences. So yes, so second week, and
1: thank you.
0: Yes, thank you so much for coming to my show.
1: No, pleasure.
0: And yeah. Trisha is here, and we're going to be talking about Radiothon.
1: We are. This is a very special month for us. Actually, 2 months. We're going to be extending a little bit till the end of October.
0: All right.
1: But these 4 weeks is a concentrated effort to get community support so that we can keep the lights on and keep producing fabulous shows.
0: Yes, that's amazing.
1: For our wider community.
0: Yes, and that's amazing. This is my first time
1: with the Radiothon.
0: With the Radiothon.
1: Right.
0: So yes, I am still very new to the whole process and how we do it, and Trisha is an expert in this whole
1: journey. Expert,
0: so you've been a part of the station, and you've been a part of a few radiothons, so I guess
1: I think this is my third.
0: Third.
1: Yeah, I'm up to my third t-shirt.
0: Ordered
1: my t-shirt.
0: Right.
1: I did. I've gone the beautiful blue.
0: Oh, wow.
1: And you can find those at 3mdr.com to sign up, or you get one when you sign up as well.
0: Uh-huh.
1: You can get one when you sign up and subscribe.
0: Mm-hmm. So tell us about the Radiothon.
1: Well, 3mdr provides a platform for local independent musicians and artists. Now, that's pretty rare. Because most radio stations just get the music in, stick it in a database, or bring their CDs and stick it up. But we actually have live musicians in all the time.
0: Yes.
1: We're supporting live musicians at gigs.
0: Uh-huh.
1: And we're bringing in music that people have never heard from musicians that they've never heard. So we're giving a voice to those independent musicians.
0: Yes.
1: And that's incredibly valuable. And the exploration of music that some of these people have is phenomenal. Even some of the things I heard on Waxoid this morning, I heard a track that I'd never heard before.
0: Mm-hmm.
1: It was just absolutely fabulous.
0: Wow.
1: So I'm going to have to get that information.
0: Sorry to interrupt. So I do another program on Sundays, which is that's a Hindi program. I present it in English, which is a blend of Hindi and English, and that runs from 6 to 7 p.m. And after that, there is Crosswinds that Tony presents from 7 to 9. And after 9 o'clock, every now and then I see James and Mitch, and because they do live music, I guess, and they're setting up, and it's a whole extensive setup. And when I finish my show and I see them with all the things, they walk into the studio. It's so amazing, like how much. And so the other day they had, I think, about 8 or 10 people who were gonna all play different music, and that
1: and
0: was
1: the
0: amazing.
1: Beast had four live artists on just the other week.
0: Last week.
1: And then the dotted line's always got new talent.
0: Yes.
1: So we are the local talent radio station that I don't think anybody else
0: in
1: all
0: platform.
1: Of Melbourne does.
0: Yeah, we offer a wonderful platform to these new musicians.
1: So if you want to come and play and share your music, subscribe, come contact us. We'd love to link up with all of you musicians.
0: Mm-hmm.
1: Yeah, because we're really into strong with relationships with the artists, with the institutions across the hills, and we provide a space for local creatives. So, and we broadcast in 8 different languages, including your Hindi.
0: Hindi, yeah. And I think it's really amazing when we talk about community and community involvement and getting people together. It feels like when you interact with people, not just on the superficial level, but when you interact with their talent, or when you are experiencing how deeply and passionately they are expressing or sharing their talent, you feel like you become a part of them and they become a part of you.
1: Of course.
0: And you feel like they are an extension of you, because somehow, sometimes, like I don't play any musical instrument, but when I listen to some music and I feel like what I cannot express through my, you know, limited expression, because we all come with a unique package, and what I'm here to explore in this as Reri, you are here to explore totally different, but through each other's talents we can find them as an extension of who we want to be, we want to express.
1: There's a word for that.
0: Yes?
1: It's called synergy.
0: Ah.
1: And synergy comes from everyone's strengths linked together to create a stronger whole.
0: Wow.
1: And that is synergy. And that's where you get your most creative energy.
0: Yes. Beautiful.
1: Yes.
0: And that's what this Radiothon is all about, providing this platform to all the people in the community so that we can all share our talents, express our talents, refine our talents.
1: Yes.
0: And that's beautiful.
1: Yes. And so we broadcast in 8 different languages. So we keep connected to many, many communities across the airwaves. We are very radioactive members of our community as well. That's our little theme this year. And we are a point of connection for all the wonderful things happening in the hills. We're either sending out community announcements of of what's happening locally,
0: yes,
1: or sponsors of what's happening locally.
0: Mm-hmm.
1: So they feed us with all this wonderful community information. I mean, like Sal's show.
0: Yes.
1: How fabulous is that?
0: Absolutely.
1: Oh, all the arts that are going on.
0: Yes, I've learned so much.
1: People would not know about.
0: No.
1: You know?
0: No.
1: They might search on the internet, but they wouldn't hear it and hear about it and hear how wonderful it's going to be.
0: Yes.
1: If it wasn't for us.
0: Yes.
1: So
0: absolutely.
1: That's the things, those are the magic beams that we bring to the radio.
0: And I think the communities around, like, there's an event that's happening next month. So, not next month, in November. Silby Community,
1: Community House.
0: Silby Community House. They organize a lot of different programs.
1: They have a wonderful venue out the back for music.
0: Yes. And also they are organizing a Diwali program in November.
1: Ah.
0: Collaboration with 3MDR. And I'm going to be doing a live show. Hindi.
1: Oh.
0: Broadcast of the Hindi show from there.
1: Have you ever been in that amphitheater?
0: No. It's in the marketplace. It's in somewhere in the marketplace, because we were considering different venues. So the initial proposal was to do it here at 3MDR and use the stage at the front, the deck at the front as the stage, and have performances and stuff. But then when it comes to any sort of cultural celebrations like Diwali, where Indian communities involved, it's like people get excited and dance and all that stuff. Then we kind of came to the conclusion that it might be too small given the parking and everything else that will be required. So then now they've moved the venue to one of the shopping strips, and it's so that's again community involvement.
1: Wow.
0: And the idea of the program is going to be introduction of the festival to the wider Australian community. It's not for the Indian community. It is for everyone. So that's what. So I'm still planning. I mean, we are working towards finalizing the details. But I'm really looking forward to that. Yes. So yes.
1: I'll be there with me little skates on.
0: Oh, thank you.
1: Or do I have to wear a veil?
0: So lots of colors, doesn't matter what, but lots of colors.
1: I'll wear my new blue 3MDR shirt.
0: Yes,
1: bright.
0: 3MDR, yes. So, yes.
1: Yeah. So, if you want to support all of this wonderful magic, then just go to 3MDR.com/subscribe, and you can subscribe to any of our shows, but I could recommend Thinking Up.
0: Thank you.
1: And then it's cheap as chips, as they say. It's less than a cup of coffee.
0: What is it? What are they?
1: A week.
0: Oh.
1: You'd pay more for coffee in a year than you would for a subscription
0: to support
1: us.
0: So what is the subscription rate?
1: So just your regular listener, like you or me, right? $60 mm-hmm. for a year, mm-hmm. and that keeps the lights on. Mm-hmm. Concession, youth, pensioner, our pet.
0: Mm-hmm. Oh, yes, pets, yes.
1: You can put your pet in.
0: I heard the
1: for
0: other
1: $35
0: thing, yes.
1: a year.
0: Yes.
1: Okay. And then performer, artist is $65. And we've got a new group. Mm. We've got a group now called Band Collective.
0: Oh, yeah,
1: so if you've got seven members in a band, $85.
0: Rouse.
1: Divide 85 by 7?
0: 7.
1: Nothing.
0: Yeah.
1: For a year. Community groups are 90. Mm. So that's kind of like my community groups, like Ringwood Historical, MG Car Club, and the Highland Festival. Mm-hmm. Those are my community groups. Mm-hmm. So you could get your volley group to be a community group. Mm-hmm. Businesses are 150, which is still.
0: Yes.
1: You go to community, you go to commercial radio.
0: Yes.
1: And you would pay.
0: And for the value that they get.
1: Add a zero on there.
0: Yeah. Yeah. For the value that you get.
1: Add a zero for onto 150 for us. Mm-hmm. Add a zero, if not double it.
0: For the value that they get. And the exposure.
1: Then, yeah, exactly.
0: Because I've heard in one of the promos that we've got about 70,000 listeners.
1: 70 to 100,000
0: listeners.
1: Yeah, because I'm not sure what the most recent survey was.
0: Yeah, so it's still a really significantly bigger number.
1: Yeah.
0: And so for that price.
1: Well, I hear two different numbers sometimes. So
0: but still, even if you go by the conservative 70,000, that's still a huge,
1: huge
0: number,
1: huge. And best friend for life. $1,200 a year.
0: Yes.
1: And that saves you having to resubscribe every if you don't like that.
0: I heard in one of the meetings that they're saying that there's someone who has subscribed their under their horse's name. And
1: lovely.
0: $1,200. So for there's friend for life. And I found it very interesting. But
1: I have a best friend for life, Ziva Lachette.
0: Oh.
1: Ziva the cat.
0: And also, when do you present your show so you can maybe...
1: Every Thursday.
0: Every Thursday. Yes, so 1911, that's Trisha's show. And what's the title of your show?
1: Classic MG World Tours.
0: Yes, so so tune in Thursday mornings. So for Trisha's... She does beautiful music.
1: Eclectic, all genres, all ages.
0: Yes, yes. That was the first time I came for your show for like 15 minutes. Remember, we had that... You had given me that slot and then I came and shared. So that's when we started the... I haven't shared this. Trisha is my mentor here at 3MDR, and I started off with her, and I used to come to her show and present.
1: And learn.
0: And learn, yes. And it was...
1: And you've gone a long way.
0: Thank you. I had a very good mentor.
1: I think there's a lot more here helping you than just me.
0: It's about... For me, it's really... It's about... Now this is one of the things I'm gonna say. So it's when people help you. I mean, this is what I believe in, and this is sometimes it gets hard for people to remember this, but I always keep this in mind. When someone has helped you in your life, it doesn't matter for what duration of in learning what or to achieve what. As you go on and as years pass. I believe you should always hold that close to your heart and be thankful. And I'm not saying it just for the saying sake, because three-dimensional time, if you look at it, I mean, I'm totally going off on a different, from Radiothon straight into what I talk about.
1: Three-dimensional time.
0: Three-dimensional, yes, okay, because I have the whole thing in my mind, but I thought maybe I'll play up some music and then I'll come to this so that we make a, we'll invite the listeners in gently rather than me going straight from Radiothon, but I can talk about it. So, as a human being, as a human existence, we experience time in the linear fashion, one moment after another, but as a soul, that's not how it happens. The soul experiences everything at the same time. It's like, think about it like this, if you were to plan a project,
1: mm-hmm.
0: You have the whole vision of the start, the finish, the end, the start, the middle, and the end, but when you are... When you're executing the whole process, you go through stages in a linear fashion. But at the planning stage, everything is happening at the same time. You can see the whole thing at the same time.
1: Yeah, the higher picture.
0: Yeah. The soul does not go through the linear time that we experience when we are here. The soul sees the whole thing experiences the whole thing in the same moment. So when
1: is that not how we start to envision changing our future?
0: Yes.
1: And changing our values, or changing our souls, because, well, at that time the soul sees the bigger picture.
0: Yes. So it's about, I'll just finish this and then I'll come to this, because then it will make it, this, what I'm going to say, that will make more sense. When someone has helped you in the past, like when I was growing up, when I was in grade 10, 11, someone has helped me in the past, and now if I've come to whatever stage of life, if I discount what they did for me back then, from the soul's perspective, I have deleted that entry from my system.
1: Oh, you don't want to do that.
0: When you delete that entry from your system, from the past, like, you know, sometimes people dismiss, oh, what was the big deal about when someone did that? Because in the current moment, you don't see the value. But in the past, it was very valuable. When you delete that entry from your system, it impacts your future as well. Because all the things that would have flown, like, we see the benefits only in terms of the human perception or human as per the human understanding. But anything that someone contributes, it actually helps us in a multidimensional way. So when you delete something from the past, you're also impacting your future, the possibilities that might have opened up if you had kept it there in the past, in your past.
1: But would you ever, would you ever delete something positive and wonderful that impacted how you moved through life? Or would you always hold it in reverence?
0: I'll just finish what I wanted to talk about, what the negative, and then I'll come to that, because then we'll have a foundation.
1: Okay.
0: Say, like, what you have done for me when I, hang on, let me take this thing off.
1: Your glasses are getting in the way.
0: No, because I'm not used, because these are reading glasses and I can't see, I couldn't see you clearly. I thought I'll be looking
1: at the same.
0: I'm not used to, you know, playing around with it. So yes, now I can see you clearly. So when you delete something from the past, the positive thing I'm talking about, then it impacts you in a way, a lot of times you see people, they've gotten to a position in life where they have everything, and yet they don't feel satisfied. They don't feel happy. They don't feel fulfilled, because along the path, if you don't keep the contribution of people who have helped you, you're not sharing the gratitude in the energetic form with them. You're not going to feel fulfilled in your current times as well. And when you said the question, what specifically that you mentioned about the positive?
1: I was going back to my past, where I had a lovely lady who helped with my, because I was also an IT tutor for disabled young adults, and they each have carers in the room, and this one carer was just wonderful.
0: Yes.
1: And to this day, I just hold her in such esteem.
0: Yes.
1: And we run into each other occasionally.
0: Yes.
1: in the shops or something, and we still give each other great big hugs.
0: Yes.
1: Because it's just, she was just so nurturing and helping, and you know, when you're trying to deal with so many different personalities and many on the spectrum as well, you've got a lot to manage.
0: Yes.
1: So just cannot feel more positive about having her.
0: Yes.
1: But then also I try to pass what she's given me on to other people. Does that make sense? Is that what you're saying?
0: Yes.
1: And if we don't acknowledge that positiveness and we try to move forward, we lose out.
0: So when someone has contributed in a positive way and you hold that space for them in your heart and you don't dismiss them, even if they're not contribute, then you know you've moved on to the next phase where the other people you are interacting with, holding them in close to your heart, that keeps that positivity within you alive. And of course, whatever we learn from other people, if people have contributed in a positive way into our lives, if we share it, then we feel that it grows. Lot of times, out of ego, people they tend to dismiss what people have done for them in the past, at the time when they needed that small little insignificant thing. Anything that anyone has done for you, you should never dismiss that.
1: Yeah. So
0: now that you don't need that anymore.
1: Acknowledging.
0: Even if you don't go out and say it to
1: the
0: them,
1: things
0: it's not.
1: They've helped you with.
0: Yes.
1: Yeah.
0: Because it's not about, like, I'm the kind of person who's not. I mean, I kind of. Even if you don't get a chance to say it to them every time, holding it in your heart, that space, that respect, that, you know, that they've contributed. You can't say that it's just you did it all on your own. Like, coming out of ego, that deletes a lot of things from your past that you will not be, you will not see the fruits of what those things could have done potentially into your future.
1: Very good.
0: So that's what I mean. Like, going into the, you know, those traps where you feel, oh yes, I'm a self-made man. Yes, you've worked hard, but there will be a lot of people.
1: Now the penny drops for me.
0: A lot of people who have contributed, you've observed them, you've listened to them, you've learned from them. It's like, you got to value and you got to respect that. So that's what I'm saying. Even if you come after the 100, this is your second time you've come for thinking up. But even if it's been, even if it's your 100th time when you come, I'll still say you've been my mentor. You're my mentor and you've helped me, and I'm thankful.
1: Oh. So. I was just still going with the three-dimensional the soul.
0: Yes.
1: And you're building the soul in a better way by keeping those positive things in your soul.
0: Yes.
1: Is that
0: with the it's like, look at that. When we went to our primary school, our teachers who taught us our alphabets, and when children they go to the high school or in university, if you discount that, what they contributed in your life. Some parts of you, some part of the soul, will not fully bloom.
1: Oh, how about that?
0: We don't know, because we only have a localized vision. Even if we might have gathered a lot of knowledge or we have exposure, but from the vastness of this, from that level. Mm-hmm. For which, what the soul's potential is, the big, highest potential of the soul, there will be parts of it that will not fully blossom, because the universe keeps track of all the blessings in the shape of people that the universe sends to you. And if we don't acknowledge those, even long after the direct interaction has ended, then
1: they're lost to us. All. Oh, wonderful.
0: Yes.
1: So what are we up to next?
0: All right, I'm gonna play. What was I made for? What was I made for? That is this.
1: Okay, so I don't know what I was made for. To live, to breathe, to contribute.

0: 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You're listening to Reri and
1: Trisha.
0: And we are presenting
1: Thinking Up.
0: Yes.
1: Which is going to evolve to revolutions.
0: The soft revolution, yes. So once I get the admin sorted, which can take a very long time,
1: Paperwork always does.
0: Yes, so, and the graphics and a few other things. But yeah, we'll get there. But yes, the soft revolution. And yes, we've just received a few messages about the subscribers.
1: Yes, so, excited.
0: Yes, and we've got Patrick, who's subscribed for the Imaginary Friends show.
1: Oh, lovely. Peaches will love that.
0: Yes, and we've got Jeff, who's subscribed for Vexoid.
1: Yes, lovely.
0: And Shane for The Dotted Line.
1: Oh, good pick.
0: And Laurie and Tan for the Imaginary Friends
1: show. Oh, love, love, love.
0: And we have Adrian, the Big Nod.
1: Oh, Cam will be so excited.
0: And Johnny, who, well, I don't have the name of the show that they've subscribed for.
1: Oh, that's all right. Sometimes yes. They just subscribe to the station itself.
0: Oh, the station. All right. Okay.
1: We don't care. Just subscribe.
0: Yes. So we've got these amazing people who have subscribed and supported this local media. And yes. Yes. We're very excited. Thank you so much.
1: And if you like coming to listen to live music, we have a huge fundraiser coming up on Friday, October the 9th. It's Sookie Lounge, one of our favorite venues, Belgrave. Mm. It's going to go from 6 p.m. to late. We're featuring Lost Canoe, Plaster of Paris, I love the name there, the Jawa B2 Band, Trash and the Treasures, Primary High, Banjig, Workus, and Fire Opal. And then you've got the DJ spinning in the downstairs jungle bar with DJ Nocturne, Steve Bacamona, Robbie Ryan, and DJ Mickey Goodfellow. So this is a chance, and a lot of us presenters will be there. So this is your chance to meet your favorite presenter, possibly, as well.
0: Oh, that would be so amazing.
1: Yeah, exactly.
0: Yes, I've...
1: Put a face to the name.
0: Yeah, I have attended, I attended a few months ago, and yeah, they were so full of energy, full of life. And
1: it is. Yes. They're brilliant.
0: Yes, beautiful. All right, and so... Yes, yeah, so...
1: No, go. Your show.
0: No, I was just looking at Trisha because I thought there's something more you were going to add about the Radiothon. Yeah. And yeah, we're really excited about this whole, the other day I was presenting the show from the other studio, and you see how beautifully the studios are decorated with all these stars and these colors. And also the prizes we've...
1: Oh, goodness. There's hundreds of prizes here for, it's just, so when you subscribe in the next 2 months before the 31st of October, you go into a big prize pool for, there are so many prizes here. It's just amazing. There's 10 $50 vouchers from Captain Stomp Records. Now with vinyls resurging, you've got to get stuck into that one. One of two double passes to an event at the Lyre Room in the Beringia Cultural Centre. And yes. I know Tracy Roberts for sure plays there quite a bit. She's a stunning jazz singer-pianist. Mm-hmm. A food experience voucher for two. So take your partner or your best mate mm-hmm. from The Independent at Gembrook, valued at $250. One of two vouchers for the works, including haircut, steamy hot towel shave, added skin care from Cheeky Barbers, Upper Fern Tree Gully. I think I'd have to hand that one over to my husband. One of three double passes to the Selby Folk Club. A slab of Fat Goat Lager, or Fat Goat Pale Ale, from the Friends of the Fat Goat Upway. And you can find a lot of presenters there on a Friday night as well. Yes, one of our haunts. One of two double passes for Hillsville Sanctuary, Melbourne Zoo, Werribee Open Range Zoo, are the Kyabram Fauna Park, courtesy of Zoos Victoria. $100 voucher from Handorf. Now, these are the chocolates above chocolates. And they're in Upper Fern Tree Gully. They're also up in Croydon as well. 4-pack of coffee beans from Empire Coffee Roasters and Honey Lane Upway, 3 bottles of local wine provided by the Callista General Store, Cellars and Wine Bar, $50 voucher from Nevadia Masala Spice Kitchen, yum, Indian. 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A $100 voucher from Radical Records standing on Yarra Valley Monopoly board game. And 3MDR has a spot on that Monopoly bar.
0: Oh, wow. Oh.
1: Yeah, on that Monopoly board. It does. 3MDR is right there.
0: Mm-hmm.
1: And then with the artist prizes, $500 custom merchandise package. $500 for an artist. 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And it's normally $275. So, and community prize, same thing. 1 month 3MDR package sponsorship, again, $275. And then there's a pet prize. If a pet subscribes, pet treats suitable for cats or dogs from Silhouette Grooming and Pet Supplies Upway. Prize winners will be drawn at the end of October. And thank you so much for all the donors. They've been more than generous. So make it worth their generosity and subscribe.
0: Absolutely. People, there's and, so many prizes. Prizes, and then I think there are more as well for the individual shows as well. And this is amazing times when, you know, there's so much happening at 3MDR.
1: And if you'd like to, you can actually right now call the office. And if you don't want to go to 3MDR.com to subscribe, you can just call the office right now. And they'll set you all up immediately. Just you can call right now, 9752-5637, and they'll just sign you up on the spot. So you don't have to go onto the internet if you don't want to. And think of subscribing to Thinking Up.
0: Thank you. Thank you so much. And, that's a lot of prizes.
1: That's a lot of prizes.
0: Really good value.
1: I'll tell you what, that's a lot longer list than I've ever seen before.
0: Yes.
1: So that's pretty tempting.
0: That's amazing. Wow. People, so get subscribing. Yes. And, so before we went on the music break, you were talking about...
1: You were talking about the three-dimensional.
0: Yes.
1: And how that... I'm trying to rephrase what you said so my little brain can get it, because I've got a techie brain. That in the three-dimensional view, if we don't bring along the positives, or if we delete the positives...
0: Yes.
1: Our souls aren't connecting,
0: mm-hmm.
1: and that we're losing soul connection and positive growth in our soul, if I summed it up well.
0: Yes, yes.
1: So that we should bring forward all those positives and not delete them out of our life, because then at the conscious level we think they're fine.
0: Yes.
1: But at the subconscious soul level,
0: yes,
1: it realizes we've lost,
0: yes,
1: those positive energies,
0: yes,
1: and it shrinks our soul. Is that I'm probably not saying it right.
0: Not shrink. So what we were having a chat off air as well, offline as well, and there were some things that came up, and then Trish asked me to share them when we come back on air. And so what I was saying was that when we are interacting, when someone contributes into our on our journey, while we realize, our understanding is only the exchange that happens at the conscious level, mm-hmm. but at the soul level, there's unconscious connection as well. There's subconscious exchange as well. So when we delete someone's entry, I mean, I'm using the word entry because yeah. you're a technical person. yeah. When we delete someone's entry, or when we can't delete someone's entry because what they've done, they have done. But when we dismiss someone's entry, then we are blocking a part from the subconscious and unconscious as well, the possibility that could have opened up at a later stage. And when that happens, it's like it doesn't shrink the soul. It's just that it's like if you think about it, like nutrient. So if you don't give that nutrient to the soul, then that part might stay underdeveloped.
1: Right, instead of growing and expanding,
0: instead of that connection, that energy exchange that has happened in the past, and while we are only aware of the exchange at the conscious level, like you've taught me about the technical stuff here at 3MDR and helped me get comfortable, but a lot more exchange has happened at the unconscious level as well, in terms of, you know, different interactions. And at the soul level, I might be using that, it might help me along my journey in aspects outside 3MDR as well. But if I dismiss your contribution, I've also sent a message back into my system that block whatever could have potentially come along the journey. Because at the higher level, we are all connected. And it's not just the person, the physical person in front of you who is contributing. It's the universe sending that energy, that guidance through that person, using them as an instrument to help you on your journey. When you block that instrument, you're also blocking all the possible things that could have unconsciously come
1: right
0: through, that the universe could have used to send your way. So the exchange doesn't end once when we stop talking, or when we stop the interaction. Exchange continues, and that's why, you know, when there are sometimes you feel like you haven't spoken to someone for years, like 10 years, 20 years, but the connection, that energetic connection, is still there, because the energy cords, we are tied with each other by energy cords, and if we cut it, then
1: yeah, so yeah, it

0: still carry a part of your big part of your mom with yep. you and all the other people who have contributed. So the energetic presence, energetic contribution doesn't die. It keeps evolving, it keeps changing, it keeps transforming yeah. itself.
1: Well, every time I get in my MG,
0: yes.
1: TD, which
0: yes.
1: my dad bought,
0: your dad, yeah, I
1: bought when
0: that.
1: I was
0: yes.
1: three,
0: yes.
1: and I learned to drive it, I learned to work on it, and I still have it, and I still compete in it.
0: Yes.
1: Every time I get in that car, I feel his joy and his energy.
0: Yes,
1: every
0: absolutely.
1: Time.
0: Absolutely. Imagine if you were to say, oh, no, this is all me, and, you know, it's yeah, yep. it's nothing to nope. do with... Then you're cutting off that whole... You know, contribution. So you inherit the joy, inherit joy and everything. And
1: yep.
0: yes. And just 30 seconds, like this happens with me all the time. I'm always doing reverse counting. It's 25 seconds left. And thank you so much, Trisha, for coming.
1: Oh, thank you.
0: Thank
1: and
0: you.
1: Who have we got next? Who's coming up next?
0: We've got The Feast and...
1: Oh, goodness. That'll be a great one again.
0: Yes. Amazing. So, yes. Thank you so much for coming along.
1: Oh,
0: and
1: my
0: I
1: pleasure.
0: Hope you enjoyed.
1: Enjoyed it.
0: And we'll do it. We should do it again sometime.
1: Yeah. Next week.
0: So, and that's all from us.
1: Unless you want to get somebody else. The more people, the merrier.
0: All right, so I think we're done. Okay, thank
1: ta-ta.
0: You. Bye.
1: Ta-ta.
0: Bye.
1: Slanjiva.

0: What's on at the Sookie Lounge in Belgrave for September? Thursday the 3rd, Dear Seattle. Friday the 4th, The Meltdown. 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

0: What's on at the Sookie Lounge in Belgrave for September? Thursday the 3rd, Dear Seattle. Friday the 4th, The Meltdown. 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
0: Rock out to the iconic brother-sister duo Fire Opal, get rowdy with blues punk Trash and the Treasures, and groove in gamelan style to the seven-piece Jawa Pitu Band.
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You are 3MDR. 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You are 3MDR. You are 3MDR. You are... Oop, hang on. You haven't subscribed yet. 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

0: Wham bam. There you go.
1: A bit heavy duty, didn't you?
0: It was a bit heavy duty, yes. I must have been in a different mood yesterday when I listened to that. A new one from 8-Ball Aiken. Mountainside being the name of the track, co-written with Darren Jack. And I can't remember where he came from. Was he a solo artist? Did he have a band?
1: Darren Jack?
0: Yeah, I can't remember. Well, I know the name.
1: Yeah, we did see him at the Red to Blue sessions many years ago.
0: Oh, did we?
1: And,
0: there you go.
1: Yeah, he was with a band. I can't remember if they were a local band supplied or he bought his own. I think it might have been I think they might have been locally sourced.
0: There you go. Information pouring out already on the Music Garden.
1: We haven't seen Apple Aiken at the...
0: haven't seen Apple Aiken for ages. But he used to be in around the traps earlier days. Moved to, certainly got a European and American standing. Went doing other things for a while. But, you know, he still puts things on AMRAP. And not many artists of those elk of years still put their stuff on AMRAP, so good on you.
1: And that's where you got Mountainside from it.
0: Yes, I agree. The Reverend's already texting in 04971 02000. I agree, a bit heavy. But, you know. I was actually really impressed that he's gone back to the blues, Stu. He's been playing some stuff with Taya Chani or Chani, which has been more than countrified and not my cup of tea for quite a while, but anyway.
1: Maybe the Rev preferred the Alex Burns, Nick Charles before that.
0: That could have been all right. Off the album Anywhere, Anytime, Shipwrecks and Scurvy Dogs.
1: What album was that, Greeny Beard?
0: I just mentioned it. Anywhere, Anytime.
1: Oh, that's the album.
0: Yes. Shall we go? I was going to play a track and now I'm spewing I didn't run it down. I'll copy it. Remember me if I forget.
1: We're all a bit fuddled, didn't you? We had too much time today to
0: that's right.
1: Set ourselves up. We haven't introduced ourselves. We,
0: no, that's right. Hello, Biff. I'm the Greeny Bird. How are you?
1: And very well. Welcome to week 3 of the Radiothon there.
0: That's right.
1: Parox.
0: Yes.
1: I see the tally board's lagging a bit, perhaps, but...
0: it is.
1: Maybe this is the... this is a week to...
0: Don't give us time when they come on. They were 4 hours ago and come on. So, yes, Andrew English has subscribed to Tool Time. Cockatooian. And Simon... I think I know that Simon. Simon F. The Imaginary Friend Show subscriber.
1: Yeah,
0: good on yous all. And yes, we do need subscriptions, and I think we're done now.
1: Thank you to Larry for the, well, whoever he's called now.
0: Yes. No, we're going to call him Larry.
1: He, them, they, for the last 2 hours.
0: He that shall become Larry again.
1: Mm.
0: I reckon that's Larry. Anyway.
1: Maybe it's Larissa.
0: Maybe it's I find another track and we start playing some music. feel free, as I said, 04971 02000. Like a poor boy. Lovely version.

0: Like this town ain't nothing but bad luck and trouble. Man, ain't that the truth? So what we gonna do now?
1: Well, I don't know, but your girl done left you, and I got no more dough.
0: So why not we go down the country?
1: Down the country?
0: Sure, don't you know about that?
1: No, I never did know nothing about down in the country. I was raised this town all my life, the bad luck old town.
0: Man, I know all about it, man. Tell you what to do. Look here. I'm going to country.
1: I'm going to get there.
0: I don't know, but I'm going to country.
1: Well, what you going to do when you get there?
0: I don't know.

0: Some folk might say they felt it like I was running out in our trouble.
1: Aw, man, it ain't like that. We just take a break for a while, that's all.
0: Well, how we know things ain't gonna be that way? It's time we get there.

0: we would just, you know, on a better day, Biff, I would just go, I'll just quickly find something. But we went to play off Biff's little computer and it didn't decide to play. You know, these things happen.
1: I'm not sure what happened there, Grinny Beard. All the usual dumb stuff is not the cause.
0: She's plugged in and everything. Anyway, quickly, let's go back over what we have done.
1: Let's quickly.
0: And I'll get a chance to think about what I will do.
1: All right, we just heard from CW Stone King.
0: I haven't played that for ages.
1: My very favourite CW track, that one.
0: Yes, nothing like being in a crowd of people who are all under words with that sort of thing. Yeah,
1: and nothing like going to the country either.
0: Yes.
1: Before that one, Grinny Beard, you had me bamboozled there. I was trying to pick the vocals.
0: Oh,
1: it was Paul Lamb. I didn't
0: off the anthology, Harmonica Man anthology from 86 to 2002, with a track that when I was playing it to play today, I go, "Ooh, Gene, is that the one you were thinking about? The cruisy ship true bluesy tune." That was going back a while now, but you never know.
1: It could be the longest ever wait for a request.
0: A request, that's right.
1: Paul Lamb and Johnny Dickinson, that was.
0: No, it was no Johnny in that.
1: Oh, no Johnny?
0: That was just Paul off the harmonica, yes, by himself.
1: Tuesday Blues.
0: Yes.
1: And then Bill Bourne before that, Grinny Beard. Poor boy.
0: Yes, Bill Bourne. And Shannon Johnson?
1: Maybe. Was there much Shannon Johnson in there?
0: Well, I don't know, but...
1: traces of Shannon Johnson?
0: He got a little bit of recognition on the album, you know.
1: I'm thinking Shannon Johnson might be a girl, but...
0: I forgot that bit, but yes, I do too. Album is Victory Train, Like a Poor Boy. Yes, call it what you like. You can call this a schmozzle already if you like, but how about... I'm going to go with this one. Just because yours wasn't working, and this will do, because it's nearly gospel time, Biff. It's nearly.

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1: Hey, it's cold up here. Can I come down? I've only got socks on, for gosh sake.
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0: did too.
1: All right. 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One, two, three, and...

0: haven't finished yet.
1: They don't want to stop, but that's right. We can turn them down, Biff. We've got special privileges.
0: It's his special day, guinea pig.
2: It is a special day, yeah. Well, it'll be tomorrow, actually. 23rd of September would be Ray Charles's birthday. This is Ray Charles in the Voices of Jubilation.
0: The Voices of Jubilation.
2: Yep. A happy day, of course.
0: Selling the sizzle.
2: Before that, Biff.
0: Before that, guinea pig, our traditional Australian offering into the gospel.
2: Oh, yes.
0: Kaliorki.
2: Yes. Not a bad little version of O Freedom.
0: Very good.
2: Love to know who the backup singers are. I've never worked it out.
0: Yes, normally with the gospel bells, but not on that occasion.
2: That's right.
0: Dixie Hummingbirds, guinea pig, with the angelic gospel singers.
2: Yes, yes. The angelic gospel singers played with the Dixie Hummingbirds for quite a while, amongst them, well, played before that as well, but it eventually became the Rosettes, with Sister Rosetta Tharpe touring and playing on her albums with her, amongst other albums. They were certainly quite famous and had a damn good career, that's for sure. Not sure lucratively financially, but they certainly played a lot.
0: What about the Anne Sinclair Ensemble?
2: Oh, yes, it's a lovely album, actually. The Harlem Spirituals Gospel Tour. Yeah, Anne is from the Anne Sinclair Ensemble, the Man from Galilee. Again, a little bit of version, got many of them. Just give them 3 seconds. There you go, look at that. Happy birthday, Ray.
3: Ladies and gentlemen, Mr. Trump.
2: Yes, as you can tell, that was live in concert.
0: Yes, and, as you pointed out, the same crowd that was at the County Orchid.
2: the same clapping, that's
0: same
2: right.
0: Clapping.
2: Yes. It was towards the end of his career that was happening, and it was certainly escorted out in arms sort of thing, you know. Mm-hmm. That's how he sort of did things towards the end.
0: But, like frog marched?
2: It wasn't so much getting kicked out. It was like, let's just look a bit better and put him on a stretcher.
0: Right.
2: Or a wheelchair, because you might not have had to bend that much. Who knows? Anyway, that's what happens when you get old. Oh, yeah. I had a plan. I had a very big plan. A present for someone. Apart from me. Because he keeps texting in. 04971 02000.

0: Now that you're all feeling light and fluffy, it's time to subscribe. How do they do so, Biff?
1: Well, that would be very easy, Junibeard. You could probably go to 3mdr.com, hit the subscribe button there, and just follow the prompts, I guess.
0: It seems easy to those that know how to do that sort of thing.
1: It's not an incentive to do so, Junibeard. MDR has a big part to play in the community.
0: Absolutely.
1: Local artists, community groups, all that.
0: Well, one of which we just played.
1: What, local artist?
0: Yes.
1: Yes, indeed, with the idea of North.
0: I only saw them not too long ago at Hamer Hall.
1: Gospel, almost a cappella.
0: Almost, but, yes. There's something going on in there.
1: Yeah. And, yeah. Well, it wasn't finger clicking either, was it? It was maybe some.
0: There was a couple of sticks of some description, yes. And they're probably just not called sticks, Biff. They're probably called something, you know, fancy sticks.
1: Fancier name than sticks.
0: That's right.
1: But, yes, so whenever God shines his light. On the Van Morrison tune. Best on.
0: You reckon you already wrote it?
1: I wouldn't be surprised.
0: Oh, I reckon we've got early versions on that, Biff.
1: Oh, okay. Educate me.
0: I will. No, I'll educate myself first.
1: Do Arizona Drains ever do a version of it?
0: I hope not. She wouldn't do justice.
1: Oops.
0: So anyway, Idea of North off the album The Gospel Project, because not all the Idea of North sounds like that. They do lots of different projects, I can tell you. Then where do we go? Oh, I didn't cross it out. Oh, yeah, God's... Oh, yeah, Arizona Darren.
1: What a coincidence. I just mentioned her.
0: Yes, Preaching the Gospel, Holy Blues. Sorry, I hadn't crossed it off. God's Got a Crown. The lovely detuning, retuning of the Arizona Drains piano. Anyway, nice to see some people have subscribed.
1: Do tell.
0: I'm not mistaken. We have Colleen Appleby, who has subscribed to Not Quite Midnight.
1: Right.
0: And Michael Gould. It looks like ding, ding, ding, ding, doesn't tell. Oh, just stand the listener, but you know. Oh, well, they're not giving me who they are. And a donation from Michael from Port Albert. There you go.
1: Right. Well, you never know. Goonybeard, Colleen might be in the one of two vouchers for the works from the Cheeky Barbers. Includes a haircut, a steamy hot towel shave, and added skincare.
0: Lucky Colleen. Can I get back to gospel now? Tis the Music Garden, 97.1. We haven't worked it out. The Goonybeard's a little bit, you know, choked up.

0: What's on at the Sookie Lounge in Belgrave for September? 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
3: Relax indeed, guinea beard.
4: That's right. Unless you're sitting on the panel and go, oopsie daisy, I'll be pressing buttons. I was relaxed just listening to that, going, oh, that's right. It was a good show last night.
3: Yeah, basking in your glory, guinea beard, or
4: no? There's no glory. Right, there's a lot of glory.
3: Featured heavily in the winners' list.
4: Yes.
3: In fact, you were the only one.
4: No, there was last night, there was George got in as well.
3: Oh, okay.
4: Yeah, you know, and I don't know how George comes up with this, because he's got a better brain than I do. And I started with Currawong, and then had to pull the book out to find out which Currawong it was.
3: The actual grey one.
4: Yes, because as I couldn't remember the name of the pied Currawong, I just thought they're a Currawong, like I see every day.
3: Well, you were ahead of me, I didn't even know they were their own species, goonie bear.
4: Not till you look the book up and, you know, or the computer for me, like sometimes. But anyway, I like playing along Biff. And some lovely tunes last night, as we were discussing on the way in.
3: Yeah.
4: No, that's what got us.

0: at first, and then I just got addicted to birds. Half crippled, sitting there, nothing to do, going, I'm going to look at birds. And I do have a plethora of birds, like you do at your place. You kind of get a bit focused on birds at times, but anyway, we're the blessed people to live out here in these parts of the world where we do have birds, lots of them.
1: Getting crazy up in here, Goonie Bear.
0: John Cleary, off which album you might ask. It's actually off Moonburn. Don't play much off that particular album much at all. Anyway, I haven't seen John, well, I haven't seen John since he was here last time, but not sure he's even been back again, but...
1: He's not returning your calls.
0: No. We didn't get an interview or anything like that, but it was... I did get tickets to go and see him. I think I went with Peachy Boy. The old John Cleary, that was good.
1: The Blue Chips was the other one we played there.
0: Yes. Two of those tracks off the Preaching the Gospel Holy Blues album, Arizona Drains, was off that, and also Crying Holy Unto the Lord, being the Blue Chips. Some lovely instrumentation in that little tune. You are listening to Music Garden. It is 97.1, and Biscott's, he's itching to read something. I'm sure he's itching to read something.
1: Well, I was just thinking about the potential cost of subscribing to Goonie Beard.
0: Oh, yes.
1: Perhaps $60 for a listener?
0: Yes. It has been slightly increased after about 4 or 5 years.
1: I think you'll find it's still small beer compared to perhaps other radio stations.
0: Oh, you're not wrong. And all right, we don't give the T-shirts away for free, but for, I think, about 85 or 30 or 90-odd bucks, you come, you know, come over with a T-shirt on top.
1: And the good news is the 12 months that you subscribe for, as opposed to
0: 250 for some other stations.
1: Well, I was going to say the 12 months that you subscribe for has not shrunk any bit.
0: No.
1: So that stays the same. The price might go up a little bit, but the time stays the same.
0: What doesn't these days?
1: But yeah, you don't have to be a listener, subscriber to any bit. You could be a pet or an inanimate object.
0: You can be.
1: You could be a concession holder, that's okay. But artists and performers they get a fair bit for their 65 Goonie Beard. They get on-air promotion, etc. of events coming up.
0: Yep, and of course they still get the discounted entry for 300-hour events and a 2-week campaign and all that sort of stuff. Sorry, probably shouldn't read the same things. you just read away.
1: No, I was giving it to you. Yes, we're in week 3, so it's... Yes, if you have...
0: Well, Biff's still going, I'm done. Used to be 2 weeks. But anyway, no, we'll keep going.
1: One thing, please don't leave it up to others.
0: No, that's right. It's I kind of joke about it, Biff, because I'm really, really, really terrible at asking people for money, but it is. The cost of running this place is increasing all the time.
1: Mm.
0: And it would be detrimentally a shame if a place like this didn't keep going. We had a request last week, Biff.
1: Yes.
0: From BB, was it?
1: It was.
0: Not for this particular track, because we might get to that one. But we did look up extensively whether Champion Jack Dupree does a version of
1: Champagne
0: and Reefer. And no, he most certainly doesn't. Biff and I both did our own research.
1: The jury's back.
0: But we do have a couple of close ones. Champion Jack doing Junkers Blues. And then we might play another one after that. Certainly did like the research, you know.

0: Save me indeed, Gillian Beer. Ooh. Save MDR.
1: That's right. Save us all.
0: Keep wow. your radio active.
1: That's the one.
0: That's all I can say.
1: Well, well done, Biff. Remember the slogan and everything? Apparently this week three is about something particular, that about being active in the community.
0: Yes.
1: And we're pretty, you know, well, we're all for that, to be honest. But, well, there you go. We broadcast in 8 different languages. I didn't know that. I knew we had a fair few ethnic programs, but I suppose, you know. Anyway, what have we listened to, Biff?
0: Insane Asylum, Goony Beard.
1: Featuring who?
0: Chris Russell.
1: Ah.
0: Birthday boy, Chris Russell.
1: Oh, him. Was he in there? Did he play on that, did he?
0: I think he's on the guitar.
1: Yeah, oh, that's and he probably sings a little bit too. Yes, no, happy birthday to Mr. Chris Russell. He's, well, to my knowledge, not playing much anymore, at least. But certainly had a couple of albums out there for a while in the early 2000s. Featuring Jimmy Sherrod.
0: Of course.
1: On that album.
0: Of Skyscraper Stan and
1: a gospel fame that I can't find out. Yeah, well, from there, but she was a gospel singer before that, and you go, or as well as. Can't find the band.
0: Charlie Parr, Goony Beard before that.
1: Oh, Stump Jumper, I think. Did I say that?
0: Yes, you did. Well, to me.
1: From about 2015, I do believe, Over the Red Cedar.
0: Mm-hmm.
1: And I've never seen a Red Cedar live. Seen plenty of photos of them, but my goodness, I mean, we like our big eucalypts here, you know, being the tallest flowering plant in the world we have, the eucalypts regnans.
0: Was that the stump? Was it just a Red Cedar stump?
1: Yeah, well, he might have at the end of it, but, you know, those things grow for a long time.
0: Warner Sox. Williams.
1: And Jay Summerhour.
0: Yep.
1: Yes, off which album, you ask? You could ask, but
0: well, while you're looking for that, I could tell you the name of the tune.
1: It's off the album Blues Highway.
0: Right. Bring it on down to my house.
1: Yes.
0: And the get-go there, in response to a request from BB last week, he was looking for some Champion Jack. We couldn't find the track he was looking for, but we did find Junkers Blues, which perhaps... Not champagne or reefer, can you bid more?
1: Well, no,
0: heroin.
1: As I said to you earlier, I had a few options because I started with that one in terms of Champion Jack, and we do have a couple of versions of Muddy Waters doing it. But I do believe he wrote it. But more importantly, we've got a shorter version by his son, Big Bill Morganfield. Oh, yes. So we might get to that later. Hopefully, we'll get to it. If we don't have to keep rambling. And I just keep my mind on things. It looks like... Are we done?
0: That's it.
1: Thank you, Biff. Sorry, my brain's a little bit slow tonight. Ah, Bitch and Betty Lou. First Creek.

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1: Here we hear the beautiful sounds of 3MDR. From the lofty peaks and jagged rocks of rock music to the smooth, subdued tones of jazz, community shows, foreign language programs, and everything in between. All kinds for all folks. 3MDR. Just listen.

Well, Frankie went a-walking. She did not go for fun. Under her apron, she had Johnny's 41. Gonna kill my

0: We always have to find a track to talk over a bit.
1: We've made a fair bit of mention this evening about subscribing to 3MDR.
0: That's right.
1: During this radiothon, and we mentioned before the prizes on offer. There's 25 businesses guinea bid that have offered up prizes.
0: Yes.
1: To people who subscribe. So whether you like to play music or listen to music or like eating or fashion or you have hair, there's something in there for you in those 25 businesses worth of prizes. Let's talk about for a moment guinea beard, the people who actually did subscribe this time last year.
0: Oh, to this particular show?
1: This particular show. We'd like to thank for their patronage for the last 12 months.
0: Yes.
1: And hopefully beyond. Caitlin in New Zealand, Caitlin Stafford.
0: Kataya, yes.
1: Kaitaia. Barry in Upway, Sean in Berwick, North Dandy Gospel Choir, our friend Ronnie Schmoney.
0: The only texter of the old North Dandy Gospel Choir tonight.
1: Yeah.
0: But
1: he's gone to bed by now, I suppose.
0: Yeah, I reckon he would have.
1: Spanner and Cockatoo, Carol in Badgers Creek, she subscribes to many programs, can you be?
0: She most certainly does.
1: That's most of these people, really. Craig in Narry, he's already resubscribed. Dave up in Curra in Queensland. Dr. Watson, as we talk about, 7 to 8 Mondays. The Colour Brown, our offbeat subscriber, Colour Brown, tuned into Waxwood today.
0: I got almost an hour, yeah.
1: Yeah, no, very good. Best Friends for Life, guinea beard, there's a few of them on our list. There's plenty more in the station, but Jenny Upway, like you think, her, Pete and Kiwi, Tex and Rosedale and Hibby and Clamatus,
0: yes,
1: for being among them. And of course, guinea beard, our artist subscribers like Sanfona.
0: Ooh,
1: the
0: yes.
1: French jazz-inspired jazz ensemble. They've availed themselves of the $65
0: performer
1: subscription.
0: Yep.
1: But yes, they'll be getting the mention. It'd be nice if they got in touch and gave us a bit of a demo of what what they're capable of, and maybe if they've got gigs coming up. I know if you get onto your socials, as they say, Guinea Beard, you'll find them very easily. I did. And I don't even have socials. You've done that well.
0: So close, Viv. So close. Into one more second. Oh, no, the Cooney Bird's not well. Any more?
1: that should cover things, I think. Well, I'm covering my mouth anyway.
0: Like Gene. Oh, my God.

0: So I'll just turn us up.
1: I don't know why it's not flying.
0: Try again, but not to worry.
1: Corny's here, Grinnybeard.
0: That's right.
1: The Romanian show's going on in about 2 minutes. Oh, look at that.
0: Now decided to do a
1: thing. Decided to play it twice.
0: That's right, as long as it works eventually.
1: Just quickly, we just heard from Steve Forbit. Before Steve Forbit, we heard Felicity Lawless. And before Felicity, we heard Dan Dingen. We've got to thank people like perhaps the Rev, Gene in Upway, Pete and Cooey, and Sue and Selby, and along with Mr. Cocky.
0: Along with Mr. Cocky.
1: For texting us in, showing us a bit of support. Nice to know someone's out there, Grinnybeard.
0: It always is. That's very correct.
1: Of course, Radiothon, if you can help us out, that would be much obliged. Well, we'd be much obliged.
0: We would be. We need a longer list, but, you know, it's not really about us. It's about the station. It's really about paying the bills and keeping the station alive and thriving as it is and needs to keep doing, because the amount of... Give me a span of hours of volunteers and how much they're worth and this and everything else, but you go, it doesn't mean much. If you like the music and you can afford a few dollars and a few coins, do what you can, I say. Buy a T-shirt if you can't do much else, whatever. Anyway, we're out of here. Corny is going to take over and we're going to get a few of these lovely tunes from the Lucky Bums.
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0: program, and you are tuned in to Mountain District Radio 3MDR 97.1 FM. A big warm welcome to you all, and we hope that you will enjoy what we have prepared for you for this evening. We will catch up with the latest news and current affairs from Croatia. We have our usual Cheerio segment, other segments of interest, and of course, Melbourne's best mix of Croatian music. And now it's over to Vlado Prša. 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
1: 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We will be back at the same time next Tuesday evening. That's 9 PM to midnight. And from the Croatian team here at 3MDR, it's good night.

Ain't that your dirty varmint? Are you in a shootout with competitors of a musical nature? Do you need backup? For just $55, you'll get an artist or band subscription with 3MDR. You'll be entitled to free 2-week on-air announcements, event listings on 3MDR.com, and a weekly shout-out on a program of your choosing. So if you've got bigger, badder bands beating you to the best gigs, let 3MDR be your deputy.

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tequila, how I'm feeling when I'm zoning. 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

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She died fast asleep in her room. The newspaper said she outlived her son and two daughters, a couple of grandchildren too.

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0: so shall we read. Who rocked the cradle and cried?
1: Have an open bags allowed rule?
2: Well, they seem to have an open door policy for assholes, though, don't they?
1: What did you say, dickhead?
2: I'll repeat myself.

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1: And I'm Desmond.
2: We are ghosts.
1: Oh, but Sebastian, I don't want to be a ghost anymore.
0: Why not?
1: I want to reincarnate as a 3MDR host.
0: Why?
1: Well, because it rhymes with ghost.
0: Plus, they are pretty cool, I guess.
1: Yeah, they're the coolest creatures to walk this material earth.
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1: And I'm Desmond.
0: We are ghosts. Desmond, do you like being a ghost?
1: Yeah, it's all right, except for all these chins I keep growing.
0: Yes, that is unusual. How many do you have?
1: Including my 5 o'clock shadow, exactly 97.1.
0: 3 MDR.

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97.1 years ago, 87 men. We were listening to the old wireless, and you'll never guess what came on. 3MDR. It was so marvelous, it blew my mustache clean off.

For MDR, would like to start today's live shows by acknowledging the traditional custodians of the land from which we operate. The 3MDR studio and its broadcast zone are located on land stolen from the Wurundjeri and Boonwurrung people of the Kulin Nation. We pay our respects to elders past and present and acknowledge that sovereignty over these lands was never ceded.

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2: Back in my day, we used to sit around and listen to the wireless. 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Well, guess what? I still do. I listen to 3MDR. Not Quite Midnight's my favourite show. They play the best metal. Yeah.

Welcome to the Morning Mix-Up. You are tuned into 3MDR 97.1 FM. And now I can hear myself in the headphones. We were just listening to at the top of the show was the Do It track by Cosmosis, released in 1998 on the Transient Records label. Then we heard Sunspot by Prometheus on the Twisted Records label, released in 2001. So there was a little bit of old school trance for you to begin this morning. Now, up next, we have some Alice Space Doll with Life Before Life.

0: And there we go. We just had Alice Spacedoll with Life Behind Life. That was released in 2001 and on her Sunships and Stars Seeds album. Now, we have a very special guest in the studio today, joining me for the third week of Radiothon. It's Dan from Audio Blast.
1: Good morning. How you going, Ben?
0: Yeah, I'm very well, thank you. Thank you very much for coming in this morning and joining me at this crazy hour.
1: Yeah, but had some pumping tunes, so well awake now with a bit of coffee.
0: Yeah, good stuff. Good stuff. Been bouncing around.
1: Yeah.
0: So it's nice to have you in here to hopefully try and win some subscribers for the station.
1: Yeah. Definitely, because we've got to stay on air, don't we?
0: Yes, we do, because there's lots of bills. There's definitely the power bill, because all these electrical items and the heater, I turned it on this morning because it was only 6 degrees in Upway this morning.
1: Oh, my God. Yeah.
0: Yes.
1: But it is warming up a little bit.
0: Yeah, we're expecting a top of about 20 degrees.
1: That's very, considering it's been a bit of a slow start with warming up, which might be sometimes a blessing, 20 degrees sounds nice.
0: Yeah, it's certainly springtime weather, cold mornings, warm afternoons.
1: Yeah. Yeah, so you've been on air for a couple of weeks now. How's it going?
0: Yeah, this is show number 4.
1: Awesome.
0: 3 weeks flying solo and slowly getting the hang of everything and making it a smooth transition between tracks and between back announcing and giving people a little bit of information on the music that I'm playing. Hopefully not turning too many of the grandparent age people like my dad and so, that really don't like electronic doofa doofa music.
1: Yeah.
0: But you can always hang in there till this afternoon and you'll pick up a live feed from the dotted line.
1: Yeah. That's at 9 o'clock?
0: 9 to 11, I think,
1: Yeah. Wonder what's on today. We'll have to find out.
0: We'll have a dig and find out if Mr. Dave Miller has posted who he's going to be putting up this evening.
1: Well, I mean, I play a bit of noisy music too, so it's all a bit of a mix on 3MDR. So.
0: It is. It definitely is. Yeah, you could come in, you know, and listen to country music, and then you're listening to like banging metal to psychedelic trance to a Croatian talkback show.
1: Yeah,
0: you just never know unless you look at the the form guide.
1: The program guide.
0: Yeah. Guide, who am I?
1: But I think that if anyone out there is enjoying Ben's show, subscribe to his show as part of 3MDR. So you can pick your favorite show, which would mean that you'd get a shout out. And I think a shout out, like, on this kind of show would be awesome, you know? Like, get woken up in the morning.
0: Yeah, and feeling the good vibes going, yes, I'm being recognized by our community.
1: Yeah, maybe on your way to work or dropping off the kids.
0: Yeah.
1: And you're like, yeah.
0: Going for that run. Pumping iron in the gym even.
1: Well, actually, that would be real. Yeah, it'd be a good soundtrack for a run or the gym. Yeah, but you might get might run faster.
0: Yeah, pump more iron. It's leg day today. So it's currently the 23rd of September 2026. It's 7:30 in the morning. Look out. We have some texts. The texts are getting pumping in this morning. Morning, Dan, from 829. We've also got...
1: Morning.
0: Morning, Brother Ben. It's shaping up to be a beautiful sunny day. Got a load of washing in the machine. Oh, sink full of dirty dishes. And sick beats on the radio to get me through the morning domestics. And thank you, 829. I can't quite work out the mouse to get that down to the bottom to find out the rest of it. Ah, Freddy the Frog. Thanks, Freddy. And who else have we got here? Oh, thanks for a great evening of music, guys. Oh, no, that's the music garden. Oh, yeah. No, that was... 13 hours ago. Excellent. So there's a lot of people out there.
1: Yeah. Yep. Waking them up in a good way.
0: In a good way, yes. So Because we are striving for subscribers to reach our $30,000 target,
1: yep.
0: It would be lovely to see a subscription come in. And if you've got the potential, maybe send a donation with that.
1: So freemdr.com/subscribe.
0: Beautiful. All right, so we're going to head over to some station announcements now, and then we'll be back shortly.
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0: We were just listening to Bent Sentient with Myoclonic Twitch, released in 2003 on the Psychedelic Picnic album. Now, the Myoclonic Twitch is a, like, from a broader medical perspective, it's a brief or sudden involuntary jerking of the muscles.
1: Oh.
0: Yeah, so it's also what people experience as a hypnic jerk. Just before you drift off to sleep, where you get that tweak out.
1: Yeah, I get that.
0: Yeah.
1: It trips me out. Like, yeah. It makes you feel a bit funny, doesn't it?
0: It does, yeah. Yeah. It's like, oh, what have I just been, like, stabbed by an alien from a different international galaxy or something?
1: Hopefully not. I mean...
0: No, well, I hope not, yeah.
1: I've heard all sorts of stories about aliens.
0: All right, well, let's not go down the alien path just yet.
1: Okay. Maybe we could play the X-Files techno remix.
0: Yeah. That'd be very, very trippy. X-Files, I didn't mind the X-Files too much. The other one, Mulholland Drive, I wasn't into that.
1: No?
0: No, maybe I just wasn't cultured enough back then.
1: Maybe, but, you know, each to their, you know, alien preferences.
0: So, bringing back community to the hills. So, you and I, we met at this radio station.
1: Mm, yeah.
0: Was it during a radiothon?
1: No, it was the open day gig. It was the first time I came here.
0: Yep.
1: And Paula was doing show around the studio kind of thing.
0: Yeah.
1: And she was showing you around and I tagged along.
0: Yes. Yeah, that's right. So, that was when there was like four bands out in the... Mm. In the little grassy knoll out the front,
1: yep.
0: there was beer.
1: Half-cut Hicks played. Yeah.
0: Half-cut Hicks.
1: Yeah. I was like, because I'd moved up to the hills, and actually one of Paula's old friends too. I used to live up here with.
0: Oh wow!
1: And she, her family lived next door to I think it was a milk bar that MDR used to broadcast out of in Belgrade. So I knew about MDR and I just was like, I'm moving back to the hills, awesome. And I was like, I'm going to go to that radio station and
0: yeah, cool.
1: See if I can
0: so
1: get on air. It was a plot of mine.
0: You tuned in on the radio to hear about that open date?
1: No, I think, I can't remember how I found out. I had a couple of friends who were here, but it might have been a poster or something. Mm. Who knows? Yeah. I can't remember now. But
0: it's pretty amazing posters to get around at 3MDR, isn't there? Like,
1: yeah.
0: This new one for the Radioactive fundraiser gig, that's quite a good layout. You're able to read the band's names because, you know, sometimes, like, especially in metal bands and stuff, they've got this this font that looks amazing, but you just can't understand what the letters are to read who the band is.
1: It's a bit of a metal thing, isn't it?
0: Yeah.
1: Intense metal thing. I was wondering how you got to know about MDR and
0: So I've known about MDR for a very long time.
1: Yep.
0: My first exposure to MDR was when I was about 4 or 5.
1: Wow.
0: When my dad was involved with the test broadcasting up on Mount Burnett Hill, just underneath the water tower out of the old van. So that was my first exposure, but yeah, and then over the years I've listened, but haven't had the time to come in and get involved. And then Paul mentions, like, oh, you should come and, you know, check out the open day. And so I came down and then signed up as a volunteer straight away. And
1: yep.
0: Within about 3 seconds, I was in the studio one in the control room doing live to air mixes for all these amazing bands that were coming through, and yeah, onwards and upwards. And, you know, almost 2 years later, I think I managed to get a show.
1: Yeah. So that's we need to acknowledge that Ben's also been one of the behind the scenes volunteers at 3MDR, which there are quite a few of, and there's a bit of a tech crew, is my understanding.
0: Yeah. There's a few people that are called on to do the live to air mixing and all the other extra community events that happen during the year. So you know, just with, you know, live to air, we've got, you know, bands from local high schools, and we've got local acts, you know, to the hills, and, you know, some that come over from, you know, maybe the western suburbs or whatever to get their stuff out there on the airwaves. But there's also extra gigs that happen locally for certain events, like International Women's Day was held out at Lilydale at the museum there.
1: Belgrave Survival Day was another one where we did a live to air.
0: Yep, I missed that one, but and then there was also another one just recently, which they managed to get a grant for. The Selby Acoustic Club had the kids, had a grant for the kids to come in.
1: Yep.
0: And, you know, Daniela DiMartino came in and, you know, opened the night and, you know, thanked everyone for coming. And then all the little kids from like 6 years, 7 years to like 12 years old. I think the oldest one was like 19, and she was like, you know, an amazing performer.
1: Yep.
0: So yeah, like 3MDR does get involved in the broader community of music.
1: Upway Sounds was another one.
0: Upway Sounds, yep.
1: Yeah, that was a huge day in Upway maybe a couple of months ago.
0: I just met Jackie the other week who organised that.
1: Another volunteer.
0: And she's a volunteer as well, exactly.
1: Yeah, so all of these people give their heart and energy to 3MDR, but we need our listeners just to give us a bit of a hand to keep us on air, because there's lots of bills to pay when it comes to running a community radio station, isn't there?
0: No, it certainly is, yeah. Yep. And all the presenters on 3MDR are volunteers. We donate our time to come in here and play the music that we're passionate about, and hopefully that you're passionate as well, you know, and would like to put your hand in your pocket and maybe subscribe to one of the stations. Shows.
1: Yeah, like the morning mix-up.
0: Yeah, that I'd be ever so grateful to have someone in on my subscribe to my show. Only because it's, you know, I'm only green, so to speak, and it's a very niche music, which, you know, I'm sure there's people out there that when they hear the banging beats first thing Wednesday morning, they'll turn straight over to whatever other station that they want to tune into, and then they'll come back for when, you know, when they hear live acoustic music or something like that.
1: Unlike me, who actually gets woken up really well by some beats in the morning.
0: Does it activate your soul?
1: Yeah, it kicks the serotonin in that I lack in the morning. Yeah. I'm not the best morning person, so you know, some coffee and beats will. So we're all like different stuff, but the radio station here is so diverse, isn't it? In what it can, what it can share with its listeners. So.
0: Yeah, definitely. So if there's anyone out there that would love to sign up to 3MDR as a subscriber, we would be ever so grateful. And if you do sign up to the station or one of the shows on the station, you will get a shout out each and every week from that presenter that you sign up to. And you can text the station in, like from Cliff, who's a nice surprise for the morning. Thanks, Cliff. Thanks for texting into the station. If you'd like to join Cliff on, the text line is 04971 02000. We can give you a shout out. So I know that it's still probably pretty early, like, because we sit in the studio and I've got all the curtains shut, so we don't even know whether it's daylight outside. So in my head, it's, you know, it's nighttime. We're playing banging trance, which is one of the things that I'm really passionate about. But, you know, it's never too early or late to put your hand in your pocket and become a subscriber.
1: Yeah, because the internet runs like all the time.
0: It does.
1: And our website's doing that. But we have to pay for our website too.
0: Yeah.
1: You know? And all the, you know, you can listen back on the program guide. But we have a whole, we have to pay for those recordings. The podcast, I guess, playbacks that you can listen to. We have to pay, you know, we have to pay bills for that as well. So, you know, if you miss a show, you can listen back to it. So, but all of that costs money. So, yeah, there's a lot to, a lot for our, I guess not little team, big team at MDR to, cover the cost of.
0: Did I hear there's like over 100 people that volunteer at 3MDR?
1: Yeah, I believe so, which is a pretty phenomenal number.
0: Yeah.
1: Yeah.
0: Yeah. And like, I probably have only met, you know, maybe a quarter, if that, of the people.
1: Yeah. Yeah. Yeah. And, I guess, you know, like if you know people out there in the community that might like a show, you know, we also do broadcasts across the city. So like a lot of, you can hear us, you know, you can hear us in Northcote, you can hear us.
0: Yeah.
1: I've heard even down in Geelong, but you can definitely hear us across the southeast and yeah, like lots of areas you can hear MDR. So if there's a show or even just the station itself, if you've got friends, let them know, because, you know, we're not as big as some of the inner city community radio stations that sort of have bigger, you know, they have bigger range than us. Yeah. But we punch above our weight, and we definitely don't get as much, you know, we're not known about as much. So we sometimes are running on an oily rag with our 100 volunteers. Definitely.
0: Like, I've spoken to some people just recently that have been in the hills for a while and didn't even realize that 3MDR 97.1 FM was a radio station that they could tune into.
1: Yeah.
0: So, yeah, trying to get the word out there and get us recognized as a station. I know it's probably pretty hard for everybody out there that's listening that may feel like they want to subscribe, but, you know, they might station hop and they've just come from Triple R and they've just finished their radiothon themselves, and then next thing, we're doing a radiothon within 5 minutes. You know, another community station might be doing a radiothon, so it feels like you might be getting smashed. Going, they all just want money, you know. But the thing is, we really need it to stay on air.
1: Yeah. And some of these, like Triple R, is obviously an awesome station institution, but also they do get a lot of support and. Comparatively to little old MDR. So we're just trying to, we're all, you know, I think all the community stations, like we're all, you know, we're all connected, and we're sort of like, we're, you know, we're positioned just a little bit out of the city. There's an, you know, there's an, I forgot the community station, it's, but there's another one in the
0: local Yarra, one,
1: the Yarra Rangers.
0: Yarra Valley.
1: Yeah, that's it.
0: Yarra Valley, FM, I think. Yarra Valley. It's over in Yellingbow somewhere.
1: Yeah, used to be Wurrielik. Yeah.
0: Yes, that's the one. Yeah. I went there once.
1: Yeah, me too.
0: Yeah.
1: Yeah.
0: It was a very different sort of space to what this is here.
1: Yeah. Yeah.
0: But yeah, like, but then, you know, we're not funded by anyone but you guys. We don't, you know, have any, major corporate sponsors that, you know, tell us what to play. We're, you know, at liberty to play what we like to play, you know, whenever we want to play it. So
1: we're not reading off auto cues,
0: definitely not.
1: I don't know, Fox FM.
0: Yeah.
1: And we're also programming our own tunes. Like Ben's got his records in here today, and he's bringing his knowledge of electronic and associated sounds to share. And it's not like, you know, it's not pre-recorded by, you know, what's cool according to corporate radio.
0: Yeah, exactly.
1: Which isn't that cool.
0: No.
1: That's why people switch over to community radio. That's generally the story, is I got sick of hearing the same stuff. I didn't like it.
0: Yeah.
1: You know, I
0: there's only so many times you can listen to KSAM before you want to do something crazy. Crazy in a good way, of course.
1: So you're going to put that K-San remix on there?
0: No, I'm not going to put K-San as a remix, but I am going to do a bit of a remixed version of a song, because I'm a bit partial to a bit of a remix.
1: Yeah, me too.
0: So because we've been in the whole psychedelic trance for the last hour or so, I thought I'd just mix it up a bit because it is the morning mix up, and then we're going to get a little bit of trip hop.
1: Okay.
0: But it's a Portishead remix of their track Sheared Box. Cool. So let's drop that for everybody out there in a listener land, and we'll get back to you shortly.

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3: 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Ladies' night tonight. Ladies' night tonight. I've got the feeling it's ladies' night tonight. Ladies' night tonight. Ladies' night tonight.

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2: And there's some perks for subscribing as a band or a collective, isn't it? Or a musician. You get some shout-outs on shows, and I think you get a bit of some promos as well at times.
1: Yeah, I'm sure that there's probably like promoting your gigs. Mm. I'm sure everybody would like to promote your gigs. Yep. Specifics. Do you have any specifics about

0: Music shop in the hills.
1: Yeah, it's a great place. When I need to go and get some new strings, or I had to get a tuner once because I was playing in another band as a bass player, and I had to get a tuner because I was just didn't want to have to carry a pedal or whatever. So I got this little snark tuner just to get me out of trouble. And yeah, and Blair's helped me out with guitar strings. So I got this Epiphone Les Paul Special. Quite cheap, and I sort of done it up and put some bits and pieces on it, and I got some Roto Sound strings, which were like 10 to 52s, which is kind of good, like a little bit heavier in the top end. But anyway, there's enough rambling about strings. I can bang on hours.
0: Now tell
1: about
0: us
1: that.
0: More. Yeah. Tell us more about the strings.
1: So yeah, Upway Music. Yeah,
0: yeah. So Ben is multi-talented. He also plays guitar. I believe you can get lessons from Upway Music too. I know you can get sing lessons from Blair's partner.
1: Yeah, I was down there, and I was, because I have a clarinet and I'm not very good at it, so I asked Blair about clarinet lessons, and he did have someone on his notice board, but I haven't followed up on that because life's got in the way currently. But yeah, I'm sure. If you need lessons on drums, singing, guitar, bass, whatever, Upway Music can help you out.
0: And that's a good example of what can happen if you subscribe as a business. Like I've got Cool's Cafe, which I did inherit from Billy's show. But I do shout outs every week. You know, Upway Pizza's another one. So you can actually get like regular shout outs where presenters will be having a chat about how cool you are.
1: Yeah.
0: And if you do a business subscription, you can get a sponsorship package valued at $275, which is actually like regular.
1: Like the pre-recorded ads that get played at specific times, you know, especially the times when there's, you know, more people listening, not necessarily at 7 o'clock on a Wednesday morning, more so maybe in your show, like 5 o'clock in the afternoon when people are driving home from work, you know, Friday afternoons when there's a whole heap of people like getting vibed up, ready to go out. You can get a really, really big clientele base just from having pre-recorded advertisements.
0: So 1 month sponsorship package, and that's the same for community groups as well. So you know, and that can, you know, like the Southern Dandenong Community Nursery is subscribed to Audio Blast, and I do a shout out every week and encourage people to go down to Birdslands Reserve and buy really cool Indigenous plants. So it's really actually like, you know, we've got they think roughly, I mean, it might be a bit of an old figure and community radio is getting more popular, but I heard that maybe there's 70,000 listeners out there. So
1: just to this one station.
0: Yeah. Over a week. That's what the estimation is. Community radio is getting more popular because of, you know, people are getting a bit over things like Spotify and the algorithms controlling sort of the online musical space, or even, you know, and the news space, I guess, as well. And, you know, commercial radio, commercial media, people are getting a bit over that. So there is an increase, they found there is an increase in community radio participation. And, you know, it's really just, it's not that much when you compare it to other avenues you might want to advertise on. So it's definitely worth.
1: If you want to put a billboard up on the side of Burwood Highway, it's going to cost you a lot more than $279.
0: That's right.
1: And specific clientele, especially if you, you know, you've got a business up in the hills and you want to target people that are actually going to come and support your business that live locally, it's a really, really good option.
0: And the other thing too is, like, you know, some of these businesses provide us with prizes,
1: especially because if you become a subscriber, you have the potential to win one of these amazing prizes,
0: such as Captain Stomp Records, another community another business subscriber, but also offering one of 10 $50 vouchers. So they're down in Ferntree Gully.
1: Captain Stomp's in Ferntree Gully, are they? Right,
0: yeah. What else is there? There's a lot here. I think sometimes presenters just pick out their favorites. I know, like, the chocolates get a lot of

0: Yeah.
1: A lot of shout outs from Handoff Chocolates in Upper Gully.
0: There's a lot of sweet tooths out there.
1: Yeah. There's also a dentist here. No, just joking. But I mean, that you could.
0: Dentist.
1: Local dentist could subscribe.
0: Yeah.
1: You know, and we could do the chocolate giveaway and then
0: a free checkup. Yeah, yeah. Just to make sure.
1: Any dentist, if you're listening right now on your way to work, getting pumped up with some old school doof tracks.
0: Yeah. Driving your $300,000 Audi.
1: And you could get a business subscription on FreeMDR.
0: Yeah.
1: Yeah.
0: And then, you know, there's always the option, you know, if you have been tuning in for many, many years and you love the station, you can become a friend for life for as little as $1,200.
1: Wow.
0: That's pretty cheap to be my friend for life.
1: Yeah, I mean, that's a lot of drinks.
0: Yeah, we can have a drinking session, that's for sure.
1: $1,200, yeah. So you can do that, which means that you're really contributing to the station.
0: Yeah.
1: And over the longer term. So
0: yeah. And then, you know, like, if you are a friend for life, like, you know, you might want to come in and become a volunteer and, you know, get amongst the activities that happen throughout the station.
1: Yep.
0: Potentially become a presenter. Like, you know, if you're somebody, you know, that doesn't like doofa doofa music and you want to present your music, by all means, come down. We can get you become a volunteer and you can play the music that you love if you ever so feel the need.
1: And, like, you know, like, you've had a connection to FreeMDR for a long time,
0: yeah,
1: for your dad as well.
0: Yeah.
1: But it's also welcoming to people like me who just rocked up.
0: Yeah.
1: And, like, there was no reason that, like, I just was like, hey, I want to do the show. And I've just been incredibly welcomed and supported, trained up, you know. I would have loved to do sort of more sound tech stuff when I was younger, but I didn't really come with those skills, and I've been able to be skilled up and, you know, present a show. It's a bit nerve-wracking when we start a show, isn't it?
0: It is.
1: And but we have that support, and so it is an empowering space. I remember Nat, our old station manager, was like, Dan, you're going to make lots and lots of mistakes on air, but you're going to, like, you know, you're going to do, like, so many shows, you know. And it was real, just like little comments like that. So incredibly supportive staff and volunteers. And it really is a community space. So, you know, we do need dollars to stay on air, but we also have, you know, that amazing community where you can move up to the hills or you can be down on the flatlands, as we call them.
0: Yeah, yeah.
1: And, you know, connect with MDR. Some people do. Yeah. Some people.
0: There's even some presenters that, you know, live a little bit further away than, like, immediately in the hills, and they're dedicated to come up and, you know, play the music that they love.
1: Yeah.
0: And become part of the community.
1: Yeah.
0: Like you and I, we hadn't met until that open day.
1: Yep.
0: And now we're mates on air, having a chat about trying to get other people to join this same community.
1: Definitely. So, there's lots of prizes.
0: Yeah.
1: As well.
0: Yeah.
1: Like coffee beans from Empire Coffee Roasters and Honey Lane in Upway. You know, and I think that if you do win that one, you should donate that to Ben because he gets up really early in the morning. Yeah. Or maybe Peach, he gets up on a Tuesday morning.
0: I only started drinking coffee again once I came back to the station because there's some coffee here because I kind of gave it away.
1: Ah.
0: I've been off it for about 6 months.
1: Okay.
0: But then I come in and doing the show, I was like, ooh, might have a coffee. And coffee still works really, really well. but today, no coffee because I was running, just tea was fine for me this morning.
1: Yeah. Okay. Yeah.
0: And that there's pushing buttons in the coffee machine. It's just so many gadgets.
1: Mm.
0: I was, you know, setting computers up and getting vinyl and all the rest of it. It's like, water in cup with bag. That's fine. So, guess what, Dan?
1: What's that?
0: My arms aren't working.
1: Oh, no.
0: Yeah, so if my arms aren't working, then I can't play any music. And the only way my arms are going to start working is if someone was to, like, subscribe to the station.
1: Yeah.
0: It's like an immediate, you know, remedy for my arms that don't work. Oh, someone's texting in. I thought it might have been Dan, but you... okay, thank you, 878, for texting into the station today.
1: Oh, I think that might be Cam.
0: Oh, that's Cam. Yeah. Oh, right, yes, yes. So there's a correlation between some of the music that I'm playing that he's playing. How about that?
1: And Aurora he's mentioning, and I know Atlas, he's been very interested.
0: Right.
1: I played that last week. That was a song by Battles. Okay. But I'm also an Aurora fan too. I've played Aurora on my show as well. So you're a bit of an Aurora fan?
0: I don't think I've played Aurora today. Oh,
1: maybe but another day?
0: Maybe. No.
1: No?
0: Not off the top of my head. We've just done some, you know, Digital Primate before. No, Alice Space. No, there was no, but no another, Aurora.
1: Maybe another
0: day.
1: It's hard to remember sometimes.
0: Yeah, this. Yeah, especially because 2 hours, like, you can fit a lot of music into 2 hours.
1: Yeah, yeah. But you're not doing that now because you want someone to subscribe.
0: Yeah, I am. Right? I need someone to subscribe. So otherwise, we're just going to keep talking.
1: Yeah.
0: This
1: is sounding like another community radio station. Whereas wherever I think I hear you. I think it's got to this point. We need to raise funds and stay on air. So it's a good call.
0: Yeah.
1: We normally do the radio phone with a bit of fun. We jump on each other's shows and we try to bring out some of our best, like I try to play some real hyped up kind of tunes during Radiophon.
0: Like it was a couple of shows ago I was playing like things that I usually wouldn't usually play and they were a little bit more along the commercial sort of tunes like Michael Jackson's Billie Jean and things like that, which you know, everybody kind of loves that song and just brings up these, you know, good feels and you know, but I'm not going to play that every second week. I might play Sentient or Younger Brother every second week, but, you know.
1: Well, I played Van Halen, you know. Like, I mean, if that's not enough to get you to subscribe, jump.
0: Yeah, exactly.
1: Jump around.
0: Yeah.
1: Jump around, then when you're tired,
0: jump into
1: out,
0: the community.
1: Subscribe. Yeah, so there's a bit of a standoff, is there, Ben? Do you think your arms are working?
0: I don't know, okay. Maybe people will subscribe if I do play music.
1: Well, yeah.
0: And I stop talking.
1: It can go both ways.
0: It can. Because usually I don't do a hell of a lot of talking because the tracks are kind of long, you know, anywhere from 6 to 12 minutes long usually. Mm. And I love the music and, you know, my own experience of radio, I don't generally like a hell of a lot of talking.
1: Yeah.
0: Sometimes that'll put me off, but it is Radiothon, so I thought better get on the Chitty Chat bandwagon and see if we can get some subscribers.
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0: And or Audio Blast. So having said that, I have some feeling in my left arm and there's one record that's already been queued up, so let's rock with that one record from turntable number 2.

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3: When the children have gone away on holiday and the staff have gone home, I've got the place to myself. I rather enjoy turning up some loud rock music and reliving the old days for going on a 3-day binge or something like that.

0: Sure. But that's good. It's a nice step.
1: We were just listening to Magic Monkey Juice by Younger Brother. And before that, we were listening to Hail Bop by De Dritiram, released in 1998 by a German artist, also known as Andreas Krüger. We also have some more information for you all about some upcoming gigs and things happening in and around the hills. One was the Formidable Vegetable playing.
2: I'm just going to do a quick plug for Audio Blast tonight, because we've got the legendary Graham Billy Beale coming on air tonight. He, of course, was doing Little Wing at the same time. So we're going to be playing tunes together tonight. And then next week, I've got this legendary host right here, Ben, coming on to Audio Blast. And we're going to be interviewing, in one form or another, we're going to interview Charlie
1: McGee from Formidable Vegetable.
2: You're quite a fan.
1: I'm a massive fan. Yeah. I've seen him a fair few times. Yeah.
2: Awesome.
1: Amazing. Artist.
2: So we're gonna have a chat with Charlie because as part of the Climate Change Biennale No. 4, it's they are playing at Burringer Theatre on Saturday the 10th of October. So if you check out the Climate Change Biennale No. 4 on the Burringer website, you can find Formidable Vegetable there, or just do a Google search, you know, Formidable Vegetable Burringer. So we're gonna have a chat about him coming to Upway with his other it's vegetable, isn't it? They're not
1: plural. No.
2: Formidable vegetable.
1: Yeah. The name's evolved a little bit over the years. They used to be called Formidable Vegetable Sound System.
2: Okay.
1: Yeah. Many years ago. Yeah.
2: Yeah.
1: Hence there's so many questions. So many questions need to be asked from Charlie.
2: What kind of vegetable is this Formidable Vegetable? A carrot?
1: I'm not sure. Oh, they do have a song about a carrot.
2: Yeah.
1: The guy even plays a carrot in the song.
2: Wow.
1: Like it's a form of it's like a recorder / a hollowed out carrot clarinet type of instrument. Yeah, he's actually playing a carrot.
2: Yeah, this sounds very Hills friendly. So get your tickets to Formidable Vegetable before they run out.
1: And it's only at Burringer. It's in Tacoma. Short trip around the corner, you know.
2: Yep.
1: Get someone to, designate drive and...
2: Might even be able to walk home.
1: Well, it depends. Like, if you live in Belgrave, you might be able to walk home.
2: Okay.
1: If you lived in Jembrook, it might be a bit far, but...
2: If you lived in Ferntree Gully, you could, go on your skateboard.
1: Yeah.
2: You could bike it.
1: Yeah.
2: Maybe not your skateboard. It's a bit unsafe.
1: Electric scooter. Skateboard. Yeah, I'm all for skateboards. I'm a skater from way back.
2: Yeah, right.
1: Yeah.
2: Did you know I lived in Ferny Creek very briefly?
1: Mm.
2: And I did used to skate down One Tree Hill Road.
1: Yeah, right.
2: Yeah, and sometimes it was foggy. I was very young. I was very silly.
1: Yeah.
2: Yeah, I got one driver told me off once. Said, what are you doing? I was like, I don't know.
1: Black
2: I didn't have a car
1: road,
2: at the time.
1: Yeah. Hey, you got to do what you got to do. Like, when I was working in the city for many, many years, I used to park a long way away at free parking, and then I'd skate on my skateboard down into the construction site. And there'd be so many people going, what's this middle-aged man on a skateboard? And I was like, yeah, but I haven't paid for parking today, bud. So, you know, I'm just going to merrily skate on back up Royal Parade.
2: I used to skate down dirt tracks in Mombok to get to nursery jobs as well. Yeah, they fought us a little bit.
1: Left of centre.
2: But that helped me get there, you know?
1: Yeah, good.
2: Save me a bit of time.
1: Exactly, yeah. Yeah,
2: I could sleep in for an extra 10 minutes. Well, not really, because I had to catch a bus. But
1: yeah. I'd long to have a job where I was only 10 minutes from home.
2: Yeah.
1: Mm, I would love that. But talking about more gigs, we have a radioactive fundraiser gig happening at Sookie. And I'm sure you've all heard the presenters mention this gig. It's at Sookie Lounge in Belgrave. It's on October 9th. So you can go out on October 9th to the Sookie Lounge fundraiser gig, and then you could go to see Formidable Vegetable on the 10th, the night after.
2: Yeah.
1: What more?
2: That's what I'm going to do.
1: Yeah, so I'll be there.
2: Yeah.
1: Yeah, calm down. Join, you know, everyone out there in listener land.
2: Yeah.
1: And so if you're a subscriber, it's only $15. If you're a future subscriber, it'll cost you $25. There's a whole range of bands playing: Lost Canoe, Primary High, Trash and the Treasures, Plaster of Paris, Raucous, Fire Opal. Raucous, yeah. Is
2: Raucous.
1: Maybe, do they swear?
2: Well, yeah, it's interesting because I was trying to find them once and I was spelling it, you know, like raw, as in raucous.
1: Raucous, yeah.
2: But it's actually, yeah, spelt with a raw and a cuss.
1: As a cuss, right.
2: So it's spelt, yeah. It's very.
1: So, what sort of music do they play?
2: They're sort of like scary, punky rock, I reckon.
1: Okay, yeah.
2: Around that.
1: Yeah.
2: Yeah.
1: Yeah.
2: Good local band. And you were mentioning another band that you were...
1: Yeah, so the Jawa Pitu band.
2: Yeah.
1: I was listening to 3MDR earlier in the week on a Monday, and I think on Norman's show, he played some Jawa Pitu band. And from someone that's a musician and that likes to attempt to play a lot of instruments, the drummer from the Jawa Pitu band sounded amazing. So if you're a drummer that wants to see someone like... you know, listen to an amazing drummer. I think I'm going to be going to listen for especially the drummer from the Jawa Pitu band. Just amazing. It was just so pronounced. I was very inspired by that.
2: Wow. Sounds like John from Sidetracks will enjoy that too because he's a bit of a drummer.
1: Yeah, right. Okay.
2: He's on later today at 3 o'clock.
1: Yeah. So don't get sidetracked and tune into Sidetracks.
2: There's also some DJs. Mikey Goodfellow.
1: Yep.
2: Robbie Ryan, Steve Bakamuna, and DJ Nocton.
1: Right.
2: Nocton, sorry, if I'm pronouncing badly.
1: Yeah, Nocton. I would be Nocton.
2: Yeah.
1: That's it. So between the bands, you can go down into the lower part of Sookie Lounge, behind the hidden door.
2: Yeah.
1: And you can hear some banging DJs playing... dub and funk and soul music. So it's going to be an epic evening. We're hoping to get a lot of people come through the door. Amazing cocktail. If you want a cocktail, Sookie Lounge is probably the place to go for cocktails.
2: Yeah, right.
1: Had a few beautiful drinks there from Steve and Sue that run Sookie Lounge.
2: Yeah, and they're also a sponsor of 3MDR, and they very gratefully let us have our radio fundraiser there for another year. Last year's fundraiser was a bit of a banger, and it will be again this year. So
1: especially with the bands. On the lineup, it's going to be a bit of a big, brash and heavy sort of heavy sound for most of it.
2: So bring your kids.
1: Bring your kids, yeah. Hey,
2: bring your grandparents.
1: Yeah. Hey, like if my old man was around, like I'm sure he'd probably come along. But yeah, he's not around at the moment. So I just looked at the time and it's like... almost 9 o'clock. Like, this has been a show that has gone so quickly. It's just amazing, like, how carried away you can get. And we have certainly gotten carried away this morning.
2: And Ben's show is just awesome. And I believe that... definitely send him some love by subscribing to Morning Mix Up. at freemdr.com.
1: Ever so grateful.
2: It'll give him some, you know, he gets up really early and he has to get here. It's a bit of a trip and he's dedicated as to this show and to providing some sounds of awesomeness in the morning. So, yeah, subscribe and keep Ben on air.
1: Yeah, because sometimes it's hard to wake up the dragon that I fly in on.
2: Yeah, right.
1: Yeah. But
2: does it warm you up, like, when it's a cold mountain morning?
1: No, because they're cold-blooded animals.
2: Oh, he doesn't breathe some fire, unless he's angry.
1: Yeah.
2: It is a he or maybe a she.
1: So enough of the silliness this morning. So talking about music, we're going to jump into another track by Australian artist Antix. Now, I seen Antix play at Howler maybe about 8 months ago. They were releasing a new album on vinyl and things like that. So I went down there with a few mates, had a great night, ran into some other old crew. Ended up becoming an epic night. Hadn't seen them for a long time. So I'd like to play this track by Antix. Antix is a duo. They've played many festivals throughout around the world, and other ones in Australia like Rainbow Serpent and Earthcores and all the big festivals back in the day. And so I'd just like to end the show with this particular track. It runs for 8 minutes and 39 seconds. So if you do like long trance tracks, please subscribe to the station and we can stay on air. And
2: yeah.
1: I'd like to thank you, Dan, for coming in and joining me
2: this
1: morning.
2: Thanks for having me, Ben. It's
1: been
2: an honor to be on your awesome new show.
1: Thank you for having me, because I was like dipping my toes into the waters when I came in onto your show before I had this idea of what I wanted to do. And yeah.
2: Yep. It's been long awaited.
1: It has been.
2: Hear you on air.
1: So it's
2: awesome.
1: It's nice to have, a community out there that supports each other, keeps radio alive. So by all means, stay tuned, 3MDR 97.1 FM.
2: Subscribe.

0: This is all rather cool, Ben.
1: Thanks, Cam.
0: My youngest daughter's actually in Berlin at the moment. She's been talking about going to these really cool nightclubs that they've got there. And I imagine she'd be listening to stuff like what you spend in the morning.
1: Yeah, I'm envious.
0: So am I, mate. They look like they're having a great time.
1: Yeah, cool. Well, maybe we could plan a trip and go to Germany and go to Berg Ein or something like that.
0: Well, yeah, if they let us in.
1: Well, as long as we're wearing black and some leather, I'm sure let us in.
0: Yeah, apparently, they tape up your phone cameras and that. They frown upon anyone not being in the moment.
1: Yeah.
0: And if they catch you, like taking photos or videos, they'll chuck you out.
1: Yeah.
0: That great show as usual, and wonderful to hear Dan's voice on the radio as well.
1: It's great to have him in, and thanks for following me today, because you have some amazing tunes when I'm driving home.
0: Thank you, mate. Yeah. Well, a couple of the tunes I'm going to be playing today, I was introduced to by you and by Dan. So.
1: Oh, good. See, sharing the love.
0: Yeah. Oh, well, that's what's great about community radio. You hear stuff that you maybe wouldn't normally hear. As you were saying, everyone's heard K San, but
1: exactly.
0: All right, buddy, you have a good day. Have a good day, Dan, too, out there. I know you're there. And I'll talk to you next week.
1: Awesome.
0: 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Or to The Big Note if you want. But, these guys deserve some love.
1: Cheers, Cam.
0: Cheers, mate. Bye.
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4: We'll also have post-punk legends Plaster of Paris. And coming all the way from Footscray is Banj Zig, a Celtic trad doom metal band with some tales to tell. Irish dancers in tow.
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1: 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And indeed, here we are this Wednesday morning, the 23rd of September, 2026. Thanks again to Ben for his wonderful show, and lovely to hear Dan on the radio with him. I haven't had anyone with me on the Big Note on a Wednesday morning for the Radiothon. 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So get active with your local radio. 3MDR relies on our subscribers to stay on air. I said, we've got a lot of, over 100 volunteers working with a passion for community music and for our community and community artists to keep all this really good content coming to you, and your support is massively appreciated. All right, so you are listening to The Big Note. I would like to begin the show, as I usually do, by acknowledging the Wurundjeri people, the traditional custodians of the land from which we broadcast, and I'd like to pay our respects to their elders past and present. 3MDR recognises that sovereignty was never ceded. So this morning I'm going to be playing a lot of really quite extended songs. I don't think any of them are under 5 minutes. Actually, I tell a lie. There's a couple that are under 5 minutes there. Some local artists that have sent messages to me via AMRAP that I'm going to play first up. If you would like to text in while the music is playing, or even when it's not playing, because it doesn't matter, it's only if you use the landline that I know the music to be playing. If you'd like to text in, it's 049710 2000. That's 049710 2000. I always appreciate seeing you shouting out and saying hello, and I'll shout out back to you. Right, let's get right into it. There's a young artist named Reverend Jeans who reached out to me. I've played some of his stuff before, and I'm going to play some more now. This is There's Something by Reverend Jeans. You're on 97.1 FM, 3MDR. And, okay, I'll keep talking for a minute because I have not got, I don't know what's happening with the outputs and the sound. This is what happens when you're on. There we go. I think, sorry, Reverend Jeans, I'm going to go back and start

You are tuned to 97.1 FM 3MDR. Hopefully you're evolving too, and you're getting radioactive. All right, we just listened to, first up, There's Something, and that was by Reverend Jeans. And Reverend Jeans, he comes from Mullumbimba, or Newcastle, and he shares the same first name as our previous presenter, Brother Ben. And he is deeply concerned about how we can live on this planet without wrecking it. So he's a bit of a multi-instrumentalist, but he's also a sustainability champion. And There's Something that was released, well, actually it's due for release in October, but I've been given clearance to play it. And it is the first single from his debut album, Early Signs of Remorse, which is hopefully coming out at some stage in 2027. And yes, I don't believe in easing you into the morning with a sedate tune. Is that you, Lucy? Yeah. Sorry about that, love. And Frank the Fanciful Frequency has also texted in, as well as Liz from Nipaluna on 0497102000. I was talking about There's Something by Reverend Jeans, and that track, he says of it, every day we wake, we work, we repeat, and sometimes there's time to wonder. He says, will artificial intelligence help us? Will it fix climate change? Will it end wars, cure disease? Will we love robots? Will robots love us? I think that's something in that for all of us to ponder about. And look, while artificial intelligence is very big in the news now, it can be used for good. It's a tool like anything else. It's a shame that the people with money seem to just want to use it to make more money rather than solve problems. But there's a lot of positive stuff happening out there as well. I believe in the power of positive thinking, and there are some people really trying to make the world a bit better. So I'm going to go with that. After that, the track that woke... woke my sister up, and also I think Beck Jean thinks it might be a bit heavy for a Wednesday morning. No, it's not heavy at all. It was I'm Evolving, and that was by Porcus versus Equus. And Porcus versus Equus, that's a project of bassist and songwriter Andrew Piskin, and he is joined by longtime collaborator Rory McDougall on drums, with Danny Hill on guitar. And between them, the members have played across an assortment of NAMA Melbourne bands over the years. They're characterised by technical outbursts and flashes of humour, punctuated by the structured chaos of their music. Their live shows, however, remain very taut, unpredictable and electric. And I must keep an eye out to see if they're playing locally, because I think they would be pretty energetic and electrifying to see. And I'm Evolving apparently is about learning to just accept things. Shut up and accept things. So there you go. Oh boy, let's play some more music. It's just gone past 4:15. Yes, I know AI is accelerating climate change. Well, hopefully not. They are trying to get

sustainable water and power happening with data centres. But let's see what we can do about that. Now, I'm going to play another track. I've played a couple of tracks from this album in the last few weeks, and I like it because you don't have to think about the lyrics at all. The voice is just like another instrument because it's actually sung in Danish. And this is Natal, and it's music from the original TV series, The Danish Woman.

0: Good morning, Frank, the Fanciful Frequency. Thanks for texting in whilst hurtling down the hill. I hope you're safe and have a great day. Pressing T's. We just listened to Recalibrate the Solar Wind Generators by Steve Turner. And Steve Turner's a guitarist, singer, electronic musician and composer from Melbourne. And he's been fortunate enough to surround himself with some very talented and creative musicians, engineers and visual creatives. But he released this on EP called Escape Velocity, and it's really excellent. I encourage you to look it up on Bandcamp. He's just a bit of a legend when it comes to playing guitar. And he's quite good with the old synths as well, the synthesizers. And prior to that, of course, we listened to Natog, which was by Trini Dyrholm and Matti Kallo from the Danish Woman soundtrack. 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Let's go to some station announcements and come back for some more groovy music.
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0: 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And there's many different subscription tiers. If you're a concession card holder, a student, or a strap for cash, or you a pet, you can subscribe your pets to the show. You can subscribe inanimate objects. There's I think a martini glass was subscribed one year, and then there's a very famous djembe that's subscribed to You Never Can Tell. Yeah, use your imagination. But there's a lot of different tiers, including business subscribers and artist band subscribers. Yeah, just check it out, please, and consider supporting us. I'll read out some of the recent subscribers in a little while. I'll just go back to Natog by Trini Dyrholm and Matti Kallio from The Danish Woman. That album is released on the delightfully named label Crunchy Frog Records. And Trini Dyrholm actually stars in the... She's the Danish woman in the Danish Woman's TV series, which is on SBS. It's really interesting, that all those Nordic noir sort of dark humour. dark humour shows. I love SBS for that reason. All right. Why don't we play some more music? And normally I'll talk about stuff, but it's Radiothon week and I'm going to talk about Radiothon. I might talk about the origins of synthesizers maybe later in the show if I get time. But at the moment, I'm just going to play music. I hope everyone is having a wonderful Wednesday morning. And I will play some music any minute now. What am I doing? I'm being silly. Yeah, that's the one. That's the one I need. Here we go.

Good morning. Sorry about the dead air. Oh, my God. I have to jump between studios. It's no excuse. I'm not going to complain about technical issues because that's boring, but I forgot to put my mic on. So you've just had a good 20 seconds or so of dead air because I'm stupid. Yeah, I'll get used to it eventually, maybe. I don't know. We just listened to Hands by The Silver Sound. You are listening to 97.1 FM, 3MDR. Normally I'm a little bit more professional. This is the big note. My apologies. This was The Silver Sound, and their release, called Hands, and it's from their forthcoming new album, The Brightness Will Come, which is coming out on Cheer Squad Records and Tapes in November of this year. And Silver Sound play a deeply psychedelic trip into the melody-rich tradition of rock's golden age of discovery. Silver Sound's got some pretty notable talents. Shane O'Mara on guitar. He's played and recorded with Paul Kelly, Tim Rogers, Lisa Miller, Rob Snarsky, Chris Wilson, and many more. It has Andrew Tanner on vocals and guitar, and he was founding member of Seven Stories, and with Leroy Cope on drums, who was a key member of psych band Sand Pebbles and the Woodland Hunters, complemented by Stu Thomas on bass, and he played with Kim Salmon and the Surrealists, Dave Graney and the Misty, and the Stu Thomas Paradox. So, fair bit of talent there. Now, trying to recalibrate my brain. Let us listen to a track that was introduced to me by Brother Ben last week, and it's the White Bear remix of Sky Roarer by Daya Dover. 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

0: Is the mic on now? Yes, it is. 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It is a radiothon month that's radioactive. And I think I'll just thank you, Beck. Beck has subscribed her little cute, my grandson fur baby puppy Milo to 3MDR. So thank you very much, Beck. You are a star. She couldn't find the pet option, so he's subscribed as a full human. And let's face it, some animals, in fact, I'd say most animals, they make pretty good examples for how we should behave as humans because they're loving and accepting. And look, I'm going to play something which will be on the computer eventually, but I'm going to play this because I can. Hello, dear. You're looking wonderful today. You're positively glowing.
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1: 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I'm active in my community radio, 97.1 FM 3MDR. I'm a subscriber.
0: 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How can I become radioactive too?
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0: Wonderful. I'm going off to become radioactive right now.
1: And if you subscribe, you can win prizes.
0: Even better.
1: Yes, everyone should be radioactive just like me.
0: And indeed they should. And I love the fact that Milo is subscribed as Milo Aloysius Beefen. Thank you, Milo. Thank you, Beck. Thank you, Josh. So I'll thank a few subscribers now. So I would like to thank Milo Aloysius. God, get your words right, Cam. Milo Aloysius Beefen. He has not only subscribed, but he's donated, and donations over $2 are tax deductible. So there you go. So Milo has subscribed to the big note. Thank you, Milo. And thank you for the generous donation as well. We have Colin Appleby has subscribed to Not Quite Midnight. Thank you, Colin. He has subscribed to Not Quite Midnight. Simon F. has subscribed to the Imaginary Friends Show. Thank you, Simon. Michael Gould has subscribed the station. Michael's subscribed to the station. And another Michael, it could be the same Michael, has also made a donation. So as I said, donations to the station are tax deductible. Michael's made a generous donation. Thank you very much, Michael from Port Albert. And the aforementioned Mico Aloysius Beefen has also subscribed and made a donation. Love you, Milo. And music. The Music Garden has just got a subscription. Mr. Cocky. Cockatoo. Mr. Cocky is a cockatoo, is he? Is he? He's a pet. He's an offbeat friend. So you can subscribe your animals, your beloved companions of the furry or feathered nature. Well, there you go, Mr. Cocky. Thank you very much, Mr. Cocky, for subscribing to the Music Garden. Keep up the great work, people. I'm going to go to some station announcements and come back with some music, I reckon. What do you reckon, people? Loving your work out there. I hope you're having a wonderful Wednesday morning. It's going to be a lovely day. Oh, have I not? Yeah, I've got it on. I just didn't press the button properly. What's going on? Oh. I really don't like... Oh, God. I'm just going to play some music because it's not working. Stop it. Oh, dear me. Oh, I'm really having trouble with technology today. Let's just play some music. Bloody Nora. All right.